0: 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Only here on The Jazz Gem. Benny Green, an American hard-bop jazz pianist, once said that anyone can learn what Louis Armstrong knows about music in a few weeks, but no one could learn to play like him in 1,000 years. The music of jazz greats, past and present, are here on Coho 101.1 for the greater Wenatchee area and KGEM 89.9 on the Palouse, your jazz gem of Northwest Public Broadcasting. 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

David Friesian, the bassist, and Blue and Green from his Amber Skies. I don't believe that was ever re-released on CD. The bassist, David Friesian, leading things, Paul Horn playing flute on piano, the late Chick Corea, and also Barely Felt was Paul Motian on drums. That was a long and enjoyable set of music. Before that, the Buddy Rich Big Band, Buddy Rich, big swing face, back in the days of Ernie Watts on saxophone, Bobby Shue on trumpet, and like that. So we have the YouTube video going, so everyone can see what goes on in the middle of the night as we put things together and mellow out and liven things up, whatever the case may be. Full Moon Hacksaw Jazz and Blues, and we're national. We're weekly, we're daily, we're local from the desert southwest, online and on air. And new releases, they keep coming in. This guy advances from a preliminary round of play. He goes by one name, his first name, Ardashir, and he plays tenor saxophone. Let's check out East of the Village, this track here from a release called Introducing Ardashir.

0: crazy. The big band of Thelonious Monk, Brilliant Corners. That was an early 60s recording with Monk at the piano and big band arranged by Oliver Nelson. Before that, Ardashir. If you want to hear his last name, Porcaramati. Ardashir is what he goes by. He plays tenor saxophone, and that was called East of the Village. Brand new release introducing Ardashir.
1: Full Moon Hacksaw presents jazz music as a living art by preserving the past, promoting the present, and nurturing the future. Jazz is educational, energizing, multi-textured, and mind-broadening. 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Hacksaw Jazz is one of the few radio shows in North America to offer full-time, undiluted jazz programming, acknowledging the heritage of this wonderful music while helping it live on through today's artists.

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1: Now we're going to hear more Monk music. This played by the late Russell Malone. Wonderful guitarist. I think way too soon he left us. And so let's listen to his take on Bright Mississippi. More Monk with Russell Malone.

another version of Summertime. Who was that? It was the voice and piano of John Batiste, accompanied by the great Itzhak Perlman on violin. How's that for a new single? And preceding that, Russell Malone, guitarist, Bright Mississippi. Russell Malone in duo. Kenny Barron was his pianist. Got a fun fact for you from Hacksaw Jazz. They still make CDs, especially for radio use and selling off the bandstand. That's the most logical way to do it. So I just, since we had the cameras rolling, I had to open up the package and show you for the first time what we see for the first time. What's the next new release? It's from octogenarian Houston Person. Look at this. From the Heart. Man, he's a veteran, a living legend. So we'll get to that after we do one from 2024. We have all queued up and ready from the late clarinetist and tenor saxophonist Ken Paplowski. So we'll do this and then see what that Houston Person tenor saxophone disc sounds like. All right.

tenor saxophone music, Ken Poplawski. In one of his last recordings, he passed probably last year. This is from 2024, Unheard Bird, reportedly commissioned for Charlie Parker, but never recorded by Bird. I Cover the Waterfront, and Ken Poplawski on tenor sax. So we had on our last video a preview of Houston Person, From the Heart, brand new release. It's on Arbor's Jazz. In fact, both of these were, unintentionally. Not getting any kickbacks from that company. Want to be straight up on that. Full Moon Hacksaw Jazz and Blues continues with this new release that we've been talking about from Houston Person, the living legend. Let's do the leadoff on his album From the Heart. Wish You Were Here, Houston Person, Hacksaw Jazz.

John Henry, us old steel drivers, and that was a long, long time ago, that before a whole lot of people was born. I'm going to watch John Henry fell dead.

John Henry got sick one day and said, "Yo, Steel, just like a man."

job to do. He was going to Wolfenwind Drive, some steel. He taking his packer with him. That's the main old way he did, be with John Henry. He'd take him with him. He give him a little piece of steel, about 6 inches. He told him to hold that right there. He held the steel down just like that. When he holding the steel down, then John Henry had a song. Now when John Henry told his shaker, when John Henry told his shaker, I declare you better pray.

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He said, I can make my hammer ring just like a bell. He said, I ain't never heard no hammer ring like a bell. Here he does.

And a request for Furry Lewis. Yeah, we can do that. John Henry. And just before that, Houston Person, lead off to his brand new From the Heart. It featured some trumpet work as well from Eddie Allen. That is Houston Person, octogenarian on tenor saxophone, new release. Program number 2164, True Wisdom is a heart full of faith, not a brain full of facts.

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Born, raised, and grown right here in the USA, jazz music is both an art form and a story told through the instruments of America's greatest artistic pioneers. A story of oppression, resilience, adversity, and overcoming. The story of jazz music is almost as fascinating as the genre itself. Hear the music and experience the stories this Sunday at 5 p.m. on Jazz and the American Spirit. If you missed the Sunday episode, don't worry, you can catch a repeat Tuesday nights at 7 p.m. right here on Northwest Public Broadcasting's Jazz Service, KGEM 89.9 and KOHO 101.1.

0: 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Maybe you don't have all the ingredients for a recipe, but you can improvise with substitutions and still make a great meal. Improvising, especially in jazz, creates spontaneity, showcases artistry, and gets you feeling the music. 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
1: They say it don't mean a thing if it ain't got that swing. 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

That's Jose Curbelo and his orchestra, Cha-Cha in Blue, beginning another round of the Retro Cocktail Hour. Jose was big on the Latin jazz scene in New York City in the 1940s and 50s. Among the soon-to-be stars who played in his band are Candido and Tito Puente. This is the Retro Cocktail Hour, where you'll find the music's always served shaken, not stirred. Darryl Brogdon here at the Underground Martini Bunker, that subterranean pad that's home to the sounds of space-age pop and incredibly strange music. In this hour, we'll hear from the amazing La Lupe, along with the Cha-Cha Boys of France, the Islanders, and the Hollywood Film Orchestra. Also, there's music about dry martinis and wet bikinis, straight from the jukebox at Satan's Tiki Lounge. Welcome to our party, the Retro Cocktail Hour.

Those are the Royal Samoans, Semilo, on the Retro Cocktail Hour. This is from a very rare album called An Evening at the Royal Samoan. The Royal Samoan was a Polynesian restaurant on the East Coast, and this album was never released formally. It was available for purchase at the restaurant. Coming up, we'll hear from one of the most flamboyant singers you've ever heard, the queen of Latin soul, La Lupe. Next, though, from 1959 comes Martin Denny's album Exotica 3. Okay, so the title is not particularly imaginative, but by the time this album came out, Exotica music was a big deal, and the exotic sounds of Martin Denny was riding the wave. Here's a gorgeous tune written for the album by Mr. D himself. This is Manila on the Retro Cocktail Hour.

Well, that, my friend, is the fabulous La Lupe with her version of Fever on the Retro Cocktail Hour. La Lupe's performance style was apparently so passionate that it often got her into trouble. One of her record producers once said she was a talent hurricane. Before La Lupe, we heard from the Cha-Cha Boys with Rhythm 56. This was a French dance band that used the name Cha-Cha Boys in all their Latin numbers. They were around through most of the 1950s. Well, you've got the Retro Cocktail Hour coming to you from here at the Underground Martini Bunker. I'm Daryl Brogdon, and up ahead, something brand new by Skip Heller's Voodoo 5, plus Les Baxter from The Ritual of the Savage. Next, it's Martinus and his music. Now, this was really British bandleader Martin Slavin, who, like the Cha-Cha Boys, used a different name on his Latin numbers. Here's Martinus with Les Baxter's Quiet Village on the Retro Cocktail Hour.

King Eric and His Knights, Big Bamboo, on the Retro Cocktail Hour. King Eric's band was based in the Bahamas. King Eric, real name Eric Gibson, was also the unofficial goodwill ambassador of the Bahamas. Before that, Something New by Skip Heller and the Voodoo Five. We heard Offshore, composed by the harmonica virtuoso Leo Diamond in 1953. This new album, The Exotic Sounds of Skip Heller and the Voodoo Five, can be found at Bandcamp.com. Also, Paradise Found, done by the fantastic strings of Felix Slatkin. He was primarily a classical musician and conductor, but he also did five albums of mood music for Liberty Records between 1960 and 62. Hey, thanks for hanging with us here at the Underground Martini Bunker. I'm Darryl Brogdon, and later, the Voodoo Organist and the Hollywood Film Orchestra. The Retro Cocktail Hour is heard each and every week on KBFG, Seattle, Washington, KAMU, College Station, Texas, and Wyoming Public Radio. 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

That's Les Baxter and his orchestra in 1951, and the album that started it all, Ritual of the Savage. That was called The Ritual. This record was originally a 10-inch album, but it got reissued by Capitol in 1955 with four additional tracks. Daryl Brogdon here. This is the Retro Cocktail Hour. Glad you could stop by. Later on, we'll hear from the Islanders, a band that had a minor hit in 1959, which later led to the band's first and only album. Right now, though, let's hear a little organ voodoo. That's the name of the album by the Voodoo Organist, which somebody has described as music from Satan's Tiki Lounge. It's a blend of blues, goth, punk, rock, and exotica music. From Organ Voodoo, here's Dry Martinis and Wet Bikinis. I approve this message on the Retro Cocktail Hour.

Sammy Kaye and his orchestra, and the theme music written by Vic Mizzy for a movie called The Night Walker from 1965, and here on the Retro Cocktail Hour. Sammy was a big-time band leader in the 1940s, and he kept his band going in various forms well into the 1980s, which is not nothing. Also in that set, Dark Midnight, sung by Helen Alvey,

1966. This sounds like it could almost be a country song. Helen only made a couple of 45s in the mid-1960s. And we heard from the Islanders with City Under the Sea. It's from The Enchanting Sound of the Islanders, 1960. The Islanders had a minor hit with The Enchanted Sea the year before, and that led to a series of singles in the late 1950s, later compiled for this album on the Mayflower label, which I think was owned by the Islanders. You're the Underground Martini Bunker for another Retro Cocktail Hour. I'm Daryl Brogdon right here, reminding you that we're also on Facebook with over 10,000 members worldwide. Hope you'll check it out. You can also follow me on Twitter, or whatever it's called these days, at KPR Brogdon. Also, at our website, you can sign up for our mailing list, enter to win free music, and listen to the show on demand. 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

0: That's by Peter Thomas, music from one of the Jerry Cotton films, made in Germany in the 1960s. And here for you on the Retro Cocktail Hour. This one comes from a film called The Violin Case Murders. Jerry Cotton was the fictional FBI agent and hero of many German pulp novels, beginning in 1954 and, as far as I know, still going strong today. And Peter Thomas did music for a lot of German films like this, films of all kinds, including a few westerns. Also, the love theme from Chinatown, written by Jerry Goldsmith, performed by the Hollywood Film Orchestra. It's from the album Dark Passages, which you can find online at bandcamp.com. 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I'm Daryl Brogdon. 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

0: Born, raised, and grown right here in the United States of America, jazz music is both an art form and a story, told through the instruments of America's greatest artistic pioneers. A story of oppression, resilience, and overcoming adversity. The story of jazz music is almost as fascinating as the genre itself. Hear the music and experience the stories this Sunday at 5 p.m. on Jazz and the American Spirit. 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

That's 101 Strings, arranged and conducted by Don Costa, with Harlem Nocturne. It's on the album Swingin' Things, and it's how we start this round of the Retro Cocktail Hour. It's where the music is always shaken, not stirred. I'm Daryl Brogdon, and we're here at the Underground Martini Bunker to bring you the sounds of space-age pop, exotica, and incredibly strange music. In this hour, a visit to Lonelyville and the Nervous Beat of Kenyon Hopkins, plus the Hollywood Jazz Chamber Group with music for a movie that was produced for the price of a used car. Also, you'll hear Dave Pell's jazz voices and video, Les Baxter in Bora Bora and Outer Space, and pianist Jean-Michel Bernard plays Lalo Schifrin. You've heard of the city that never sleeps. This is the party that never stops. We call it the Retro Cocktail Hour.

The Creed Taylor Orchestra, led there by Kenyon Hopkins, with the title tune from the album Lonelyville. And right here on the Retro Cocktail Hour. This is just a fantastic album, showcasing what the liner notes call the nervous beat of Kenyon Hopkins. There was nobody better at that smoky, gritty, rotten-to-the-core jazz. Also in that set, singer Cindy Lane and Whispering Wind. Don't know much about Cindy, except this appears to be the only record she ever recorded. Plus, we heard the Sea Hunt theme, played by Buddy Morrow and his orchestra. You know, most records say this tune was composed by one Ray Llewellyn. But there's some persuasive evidence that it was really David Rose, who wrote it for the Mutel Library under a phony name. This is the Retro Cocktail Hour, where in just a few we'll hear from Les Baxter's classic album Space Escapade. Right now, it's the Hollywood Chamber Jazz Group, 1958, a band that includes percussionist Gene Estes and reed man Robert Drasnin, who was himself just a year away from his famous debut album, Voodoo. This is music for a low-budget film called Stakeout on Dope Street that was made for about $15,000. The music's by Richard Markowitz, a composer who worked on shows like The Wild Wild West and Mission Impossible. This is Needle in a Stack on the Retro Cocktail Hour.

from 1958 and an album called Ad Lib. That's vibraphonist Red Norvo, joined there by reedman Buddy Collette for I Cover the Waterfront here on the Retro Cocktail Hour. Before that, Cocktails for Two, done by one of the greatest song stylists ever, David Allen. His career stretches all the way back to the mid-1940s when he sang with the Boyd Rayburn Orchestra. In the 50s, he developed a drug problem and spent some time in the slam, but he came out after 2 years and did some fabulous albums, including this one. In the Blue of the Evening is the name of the album, conducted by Johnny Mandel. And we heard Les Baxter and his orchestra from the classic Space Escapade with The Lady in Blue. Well, you've got the Retro Cocktail Hour on the air again from here at the Underground Martini Bunker. I'm Daryl Brogdon with jazz voices and video coming up. Now here's a tune by the Stanley Johnson Orchestra, which was actually two guys, arrangers Hal Johnson and Ray Stanley. The band's first and only album is called Have Harp, Can't Travel. And from that, here's Lost in a Fog on the Retro Cocktail.

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The Dave Pell Voices with This Could Be the Start of Something Big. Composed by Steve Allen. Music for the album Jazz Voices and Video. On the Retro Cocktail Hour, Dave Pell was actually a saxophonist and also a record producer, photographer, and A&R man at Viva Records, a label co-owned by Clint Eastwood. Thanks so much for chilling with us here at the Underground Martini Bunker, home of the Retro Cocktail Hour. I'm Daryl Brogdon, and in this half hour, we'll hear the exotic sounds of Arthur Lyman, plus Italian composer and multi-instrumentalist Easy Minus. The Retro Cocktail Hour comes your way every week on stations like Raven Radio in Sitka, Alaska, WICN, Worcester, Mass., and Four Corners Public Radio. I'm sure I don't even have to tell you that you can also stream the show on demand at mixcloud.com or at retrococktail.org.

There's a tune by Richard Fex called Single Soiree, undoubtedly done for a production library somewhere, although I'm not sure exactly which one. Still to come on the Retro Cocktail Hour, Les Baxter goes to Bora Bora, or at least to a softcore porn film by that name. Plus, pianist Jean-Michel Barnard plays Lalo Schifrin. So next, it's the band called Baby Grand, a group that, in their own words, specializes in retro lounge sounds for the modern jet age. Their stuff is available online at bandcamp.com. Baby Grand's second album is Riviera, filled with cinematic strings, Latin grooves, blazing horns, and even echoes of exotica. Here's Pan Am Toucan. Yes, please, on the Retro Cocktail Hour.

That's Les Baxter once again, Coral Cliffs, music for the movie Bora Bora, 1968. And on the Retro Cocktail Hour, this was an Italian exploitation film about a Frenchman who travels to the South Pacific in search of his runaway wife. Originally, the music for the film was by Piero Piccioni, but when it was released in the States, not only was it dubbed into English, but Mr. B was brought in to write a completely new score. Also, Mongo Santa Maria's famous Afro Blue, played here by the Arthur Lyman Group. And before that, a composer who calls himself Easy Minus, real name Enzo Minuti. He got his degree in chemistry, but he was also a self-taught musician. He's written quite a bit of music for Italian production libraries. Plus, he shared the stage with greats like Dizzy Gillespie and Dave Brubeck. And he even jammed once with Elvis. We heard Easy's tune, Island of Secrets.

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This is the Retro Cocktail Hour, broadcasting from right here at the Underground Martini Bunker. I'm Daryl Brogdon. 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

All the way from Australia, that's the Dan Fontaine Orchestra and Henry Mancini's Dreamy here on the Retro Cocktail Hour. I think that was composed for one of the Pink Panther movies. I'm Daryl Brogdon. This is the Retro Cocktail Hour, and our time has flown by. So thank you very much for listening. I hope you'll come back next time. 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If you'd like to get in touch with me, my email is host@retrococktail.org. So, we'll leave you now with something from 2017 by pianist Jean-Michel Bernard. That's when he did an album of music by Lalo Schifrin. And here's Lalo's Bossa Nova on the Retro Cocktail.

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this week, we'll eventually get to some new acoustic sounds and some fusion-y sounds, but first, some unfinished business. Last week was an hour of Train, and I mentioned that I'd planned on playing some more raucous music, but the spirit led me in a different direction. Well, this week we're kicking off with some of that explosive John Coltrane music in duet with Rashid Ali. This is Leo, here on Notes from the Jazz Underground.

Leo. It's John Coltrane and Rashid Ali from Interstellar Space, one of Train's last recordings on tonight's edition of Notes from the Jazz Underground. I'm Paul Labella. Let's get this next set started with the sounds of Medeski, Martin, and Wood.

0: That's Cindy Blackman Santana from her latest album, Cohesion, with Blue Whale. I think in one of these upcoming weeks, we'll get to a few of the tracks featuring her husband alongside her. Before Ms. Santana, we heard from Cindy Blackman Santana and her supergroup Spectrum Road, which was a tribute to the Tony Williams lifetime, which included John Medeski, who of course is part of Medeski Martin Wood, who kicked off this set of Notes from the Jazz Underground with We're So Happy. I'm Paul Abella. Notes from the Jazz Underground comes to you from the studios of WDCB in Chicago every week. And after a quick break, there'll be more great music on the way from Keon Harold, Ken Vandermark, and more. Stick around. Notes from the Jazz Underground will be right back.
1: The year was 1963. Duke Ellington and his big band were in the midst of a worldwide tour, traveling through Asia and the Middle East. During this tour, the band performed a ballad featuring their alto saxophonist, Johnny Hodges.

0: This ballad, originally called Elf, was a favorite among fans. However, during their performance in the ancient Persian city of Isfahan, the Duke was so taken by the city's beauty that he renamed the ballad. Today, Isfahan is one of jazz music's most performed ballads. Geography in the Key of Jazz.
1: This is Notes from the Jazz Underground. I'm Paul LaBella with the Vandermark Five.

That's the latest from Clark Summers' newest project, Wabash, and we heard Close the Loop. And before that, from the album Beat Reader, the Vandermark Five kicked off that set with Speed Play, which they wrote for Max Roach. I'm Paul Labella. This is Notes from the Jazz Underground, and we're going to get back to it with a kind of electro-trancy one from trumpeter Mark Isham.

0: That's Childish Gambino's This Is America, and reimagined in part by Keon Harold, closing out this edition of Notes from the Jazz Underground. Before that, Mark Isham was on the trumpet for My Night in an Iberian Post Office from his latest Club Carousel. And with that, it's time to split. I'm Paul Abella. Notes from the Jazz Underground was recorded in the studios of WDCB in Chicago with production support from Scott Childers, and it's distributed by PRX. Next week, more new sounds. Old sounds and weird sounds are on the way too, and you won't want to miss them. So drop on by, all right? Until next time, please keep your ears open.
1: Here's a fun fact. Did you know that soap is an integral part of making the trumpet? When forming the trumpet, a soapy mixture is poured into the tubing before it's bent. The soap in the solution prevents the tubing from cracking and shattering under the pressure, and the solution itself acts as a counterpressure so the tubing molds correctly and doesn't buckle in when bent. We hope you enjoyed this fun fact from Northwest Public Broadcasting's Jazz Service.
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3: Tenor saxophonist Lester Young built a large part of his brand around wearing large-brimmed hats, often called pork pie hats. When he passed on in 1959, jazz bassist Charles Mingus was distraught, even though they had traveled and played in different circles. The evening Mingus received the news of Lester's death, he went home and wrote perhaps his most famous composition, Goodbye Pork Pie Hat. An homage to the memory of the Perez, Lester Young. A tribute in the key of jazz.

Oh, how can you not love that? Etta Jones and a song written by Duke Ellington titled The Gal from Joe's. I'm Bob Studebaker. Welcome to Weekend Jazz with a saxophonist next. It's Ike Quebec. The title of this is Going Home.

0: Keyboardist Herbie Hancock wrote Watermelon Man because he wanted to write honestly about his own Black experience growing up in Chicago. He could remember the Watermelon Man, selling melons on a horse-drawn cart in the cobblestone alleys of Chicago, the rhythm of the cartwheels rolling over the stone, and the melodic voices of neighborhood women calling out from their back porches.
1: Saying, "Hey, Watermelon Man!" And I started thinking, "Hey, Watermelon Man!" And that's how I came up with it.

Herbie Hancock is just one of the legendary voices you can hear on KJAM and Coho, your jazz service of Northwest Public Broadcasting.

That is Bebo Valdez and his trio, and his song, Lamento Cubano. He said it was about homesickness. Kenny Wheeler, John Taylor, together before that title. That was Fedora. Up next, the Afro-Bop Alliance. Victor Provost plays Steel Pan. Sarah Jones provides the vocal here of a really nice treatment of Nature Boy.

A very nice Patricia Barber treatment of Alfie right there. Vibist Milt Jackson and guitarist Wes Montgomery are together now. This is Delilah.

Hear the classics you love and the sounds you never knew you needed right here on the Jazz Gem.

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I went by her house to take her to a dance, and we were going to have a steak, but when I knocked upon the door, there was no answer. Lord, in the morning, don't you know? I'd never even thought that while I was standing around and waiting, she was halfway out of town. I figured maybe she had gone out to the store to get a couple things she needed, because she knew I'd wait around. I sat down on the steps and smoked a cigarette, because I just knew that she'd be back in plenty of time. The first thing I knew, an hour, then two, and then three went by. All my cigarettes were gone, and I was wondering to myself, what in the world has happened? When the lady from next door came up to me and said, I know you're the fella that's been coming around. I don't know how this is gonna sound, but Virginia's out of town, and she told me to tell you that she won't be back, and she has gone off with her lover to get married. Why in the world did she do it? I could have did oh so much for her.

Eddie Jefferson showed the world a new way to sing jazz back in the 50s. There he is with James Moody and Disappointed. And Sean Jones, now a beautiful tune to wrap up this collection, Interior Motive.

0: Today, the 20th century's greatest jazz legends are written in stone. There are household names like Miles Davis and John Coltrane, but who are the artists pushing the genre forward today? 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

The title of that is 24th Street Blues. It's guitarist Lee Ritenour and tenor saxophonist Ernie Watts working together, and they've, over the years, put a lot of great music out together. I'm Bob Studebaker with a lot of great music to come during this hour of Weekend Jazz. I hope you stick around for everything. Great combination now of Lester Young, saxophone legend, piano legend Teddy Wilson, and the song Prisoner of Love.

Dizzy Gillespie is undoubtedly one of the fathers of bebop. But hold on, if you have your hands free right now, I want you to go search the internet for a picture of Dizzy Gillespie playing his trumpet. You'll certainly find a few pictures of Dizzy with his iconic balloon cheeks, but take a look. Have you ever seen a trumpet that points toward the ceiling like that? One fateful day, in 1953, while Gillespie's trumpet was resting on its stand, somebody accidentally fell on the instrument, bending the bell by 45 degrees. Instead of getting bent out of shape about it, pun intended, Dizzy tried playing the bent horn and found that he liked the way it sounded. Ever since, Dizzy had his trumpet specially manufactured to have that signature bend. Hear Dizzy and his iconic trumpet right here on NWPB Jazz.

Once I Loved. Pianist John Hicks with Javon Jackson playing sax. Billie Holiday before that, and Scott Hamilton on sax now. Mike LaDunn plays the organ. This is Blue Hodge.

One of my favorite parts of jazz is that it's a uniquely American art form, deeply intertwined with our shared culture and history. American Roots presents a broad range of American music, from blues, jazz, gospel, and soul, to country, Latin, rock, and even classical. The show also presents documentary features and interviews with artists including Willie Nelson, B.B. King, Dr. John, Dave Brubeck, Elvis Costello, Ray Charles, Lucinda Williams, Jerry Lee Lewis, and many others. The songs and stories on American Roots describe both the community origins of our music, musicians, and cultures, the roots, and the many directions they take over time, the roots with a U. Catch American Roots every Sunday from 8 to 10 a.m. on KJM and Coho, your jazz service of Northwest Public Broadcasting.

Such a beautiful song. The title is Estate. Music there from Bill Harris. And music from Miles Davis is next, the Miles Davis Quintet. The title of this is Oleo.

0: too good for a girl that's true. 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

yeah. Oh, it just feels good listening to those two voices together. Maria Muldaur with Charles Brown. Gee, baby, ain't I good to you. Now, to wrap up the hour, trumpeter Howard McGee and Cottage for Sale.

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And I'm going to begin this collection of Sunday Jazz with one such recording. 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

Now, I know a little bit about taking it easy on the weekends, and jazz is an essential element. Diana Krall right there, Russell Malone, the guitarist, and that was Christy McBride playing bass, old favorite there. Peggy Lee did that tune many, many years ago. I don't know enough about you. Trumpeter A.T.N. Charles and his tune Coquita before that. Saxophonist Mike Casey now, and his tune Venus, title track to a really nice album.

Referred to as a young steward of bebop and a savvy bridge to hip-hop and R&B, trumpeter Roy Hargrove was a traditionalist who never ceased to evolve, embracing the spirit of jazz in each modern-day musical iteration. One of his many projects, the RH Factor, explored jazz's ancestral and intertwined relationship with funk, hip-hop, and other genres descended from that root of his expressive existence. Hargrove was a product and perennial proponent of jam session culture, a prolific recording artist, and skilled composer. Indeed, Strasbourg St. Denis is a modern jazz standard, and his Love Suite in Mahogany was a commission by Jazz at Lincoln Center, perpetual advocates of jazz. He once said, "If it's something that gets in your ear and it's good, that's what matters."

pianist Michael Weiss and a really nice updating of Fats Waller's Jitterbug Waltz, and that was Eric Alexander on sax. I'm Bob Studebaker. Dave Meter is next. This is titled Augusta's Dilemma.

Rachel and Villery, Without a Thought for My Heart. Jenny Klugan before that, Café Marcel. Eric Reed and his tribute to Wallace Roney finishes the hour. The title is Waltz.

0: from traditional tunes to avant-garde adventures to electronic experiments. Producers keep their ears open with the goal of serving up an outstanding hour selection of jazz music's newly minted gems. 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
1: They say it don't mean a thing if it ain't got that swing. And we've got it. For your daily dose of Ellington, Hawkins, Goodman, Basie, and Miller, tune in to your Jazz Service of NWPB, KGEM 89.9 Pullman Moscow, and KOHO 101.1 in the greater Wenatchee area.

Wasn't that nice? That is organist Lonnie Smith, Frame for the Blues, the title of that, and that tasty guitar playing came from Jonathan Kreisberg. I'm Bob Studebaker. Thank you for being here for Sunday Jazz. Up next, a violinist from Uruguay. This is Federico Britos, and the title is OK, Paganini.

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Sit back and enjoy the sweet sounds.

pianist Adrian Ayas and his trio, and his song titled Mirai. That was Spanky Davis performing Duke Ellington's Do Nothing Till You Hear From Me. And now Sunday Jazz has Sunday Reflections. It's the title of this from Sean Jones.

Charles Mingus was a rare musician whose career spanned decades and genres, from Louis Armstrong to the avant-garde. Like jazz itself, young Charles's musical development was shaped by being born and raised a person of color in America. Discrimination led to the abandonment of his classical cello aspirations, impacted his career as a bassist, and informed his direction as a composer. The poignant Lester Young tribute ballad Goodbye Pork Pie Hat and the increasingly dense Pithecanthropus Erectus with its complex character changes are just two of many significant originals. A true jazz influencer throughout his life, his work as virtuoso musician and composer is highlighted on countless recordings, and his legacy is sustained through his publishing company Jazz Workshop and the nonprofit Let My Children Hear Music that sponsors the Mingus High School Competition and Festival.

Thank you for letting jazz be a part of your weekend this first weekend of October. Craig Davis there, remembering Dodo Marmarosa with a ditty for Dodo. And another pianist now, Lynn Ariel with A House Is Not a Home.

weaver of dreams. You and your strange fascination. You're a weaver of dreams.

Weaver of Dreams. It's Grady Tate, Kenny Barron, the pianist. David Hazeltine, the pianist on this final track for this hour. Features Eric Alexander playing tenor, Jim Rotondi on trumpet. Steve Davis is the trombonist, and he wrote this, a tribute to Horace Silver and Cedar Walton, and the title is Silver and Cedar.

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1: They say it don't mean a thing if it ain't got that swing. And we've got it. 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

I thought a big band would be a nice way to start this edition of Sunday Jazz, best music on the radio, great part of the weekend. I'm Bob Studebaker. Here we have the Tom Matta Big Band with Another Shuffle.

Jenny Evans, a singer from England. Dusko Gligovic playing trumpet. He's from Serbia, and that's You Go to My Head. And this is Sunday Jazz with Oscar Peterson now and Joe Pass, recorded in Paris in 1975. The song is titled If.

In the mid-20s, a young George Gershwin traveled to Paris in hopes of studying with the renowned teacher Nadia Boulanger. Upon meeting with him, however, she refused to give him lessons, fearing her rigorous classical training would ruin his jazz-centered style. Shortly afterwards, George sought out Maurice Ravel, who also rejected him for the same reason. After several months in Paris, Gershwin returned home, disappointed, but not empty-handed. He carried home with him an assortment of Parisian taxi horns, which would punctuate one of his most famous compositions, An American in Paris. A life lesson in the key of jazz.

We are all in the dance. Rachel Caswell there, her tune, and Sarah Caswell playing violin, Dave Stryker, the guitarist, pianist Alexis Lombre, Lonely Path right before, and pianist Marion McPartland's now with Henry Mancini's Two for the Road.

Chelan County is the gateway to national parks and forests, with dramatic mountain scenery, cold blue rivers and lakes. The Palouse region is a landscape with giant hills and spectacular sunsets. 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

A very nice take on Gershwin's Swonderful. That is saxophonist Dan Walensky. I'm Bob Studebaker. Thank you very much for letting Sunday Jazz be a part of your weekend. I have Steve White next, saxophonist Steve White and his quartet. Well, the title of this is The Perfect Mate.

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George Gershwin said, "Jazz is one of the best things that you can find in your life. It can always be your friend." And Northwest Public Broadcasting is your friend. 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

Honoring the legacy of broadcast pioneer and WSU alum J. Elroy McCaw. 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

0: Welcome to a collection of new releases and classic recordings by some of the giants of American music, and maybe some surprises as well. I'm Bob. Here's Freddie. Freddie Cole starts the hour.
1: To the ends of the earth, I'll follow my star. 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Though the melody dies, the song lingers on.

of the earth. I'll follow my star to the ends of the earth, just to be where you are. 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

That is a great song and a great version of it from a guy who is one of the world's greatest harmonica players. But you heard him featured on Vibes. There is Hendrik Mierkens and his New York Jazz Samba Quintet in Trieste. Welcome. Welcome to Sunday Jazz. I'm Bob Studebaker. Have a treat now. Ella Fitzgerald and a Duke Ellington song, Sophisticated Lady.

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Diane Shore right there. Brent Jensen and Dave Peck with Moon and Sand preceded, and a beautiful treatment of Don't Go to Strangers Now from J.D. 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

Bob Menzer playing tenor sax there. The trumpeter was Wallace Roney. And they were working with drummer Alphonse Mouzon. The title there is I Wonder Why. Sunday Jazz has a tribute to Wes Montgomery next. Mel Ryan is the organist here, and he worked with Wes back in their early days, and he's teamed with guitarist Royce Campbell here for a performance of Jingles.

Herbie Mann playing flute, leading the band. Phil Woods on sax, Charlie Parker's tune, Yardbird Suite. Now, Henry Francis leads the swing legacy. And a great way to finish this hour of Sunday jazz. It's Dave Brubeck's composition, The Duke, showing his love for Duke Ellington.

For America, the decades following World War II were some of our country's most dynamic decades. And for jazz music, these decades saw an explosion of new styles, groups, and artists. 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

Here is one of many songs written in tribute to the woman called the Jazz Baroness, a great patroness of jazz, Pannonica de Koningswarter. Horace Silver composed this. It's played by Jazz Sample, and it's called Nika's Dream.

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1: There is Jazz on the Radio thanks to listener support. Thank you very much if you're counted among those. That's the Chicago Jazz Orchestra and a beautiful rendition of an absolutely beautiful song, Billy Strayhorn's Chelsea Bridge. And a pianist is next. This is Errol Garner, a legendary pianist. And the title is Back to You.

The year was 1963. Duke Ellington and his big band were in the midst of a worldwide tour, traveling through Asia and the Middle East. During this tour, the band performed a ballad featuring their alto saxophonist, Johnny Hodges.

This ballad, originally called Elf, was a favorite among fans. However, during their performance in the ancient Persian city of Isfahan, the Duke was so taken by the city's beauty that he renamed the ballad. Today, Isfahan is one of jazz music's most performed ballads. Geography in the key of jazz.

Mike LaDonne and his Groover Quintet. That's Gravy Blues. Ray Brown wrote that. Eric Alexander and Vincent Herring on sax. Carla Harris gave voice to Take Five. And Dave Meter is next. He's the pianist and the composer. This is called This Road. Miguel Zenon plays sax.

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I gotta love that. Shahida Narola and her treatment of Star Eyes. I'm Bob Studebaker. Let's have a good time tune now. This is Harry Scholer, and the title of this is Topsy.

Sunday is the title of that, written by Duke Ellington, played there by Ben Webster. And a guitarist wraps up the hour now. This is Adam Rafferty performing Fulvia.

0: Did you know that jazz has a vibrant cousin? Latin jazz. 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

Jazz is great any time at all, but I think it's particularly nice on the weekend. I hope you feel the same way. Have a full hour of weekend jazz all set to begin right here and right now. I'm Bob Studebaker, and I thank you for coming along for the ride. Up first is tenor saxophonist Scott Hamilton. He recorded this in 2005 with the Bill Charlap Trio, the old favorite I've grown accustomed to her face.

legendary bassist Ray Brown from an album he put out titled Some of My Best Friends Are Guitarists. The guitarist with him there was Kenny Burrell. Kenny Burrell's tune, Soulful Spirit. I'm Bob Studebaker. I have a Duke Ellington tune here, updated by John Pizzarelli. This one has a lot of get up and go to it. This is CJM Blues.

Jazz trumpet player Lee Morgan died at the early age of 33, his cause of death being incredibly unexpected. In February of 1972, he was playing at a jazz club called Slugs in Manhattan. His wife, Helen Morgan, wanted to stop by to watch his band play and to say hello when she discovered that he was there with his mistress. While there, she took out a gun from her purse and shot Lee Morgan while he was on stage, ending the career of one of the most skilled and problematic jazz musicians of all time. We hope you're enjoying the music here at Northwest Public Broadcasting's Jazz Service.

This set of three began with alto saxophonist Lou Donaldson and Autumn Nocturne, and just heard Sasha Vasandani. And up next is drummer Dana Hall. He has Tim Warfield playing sax and Terrell Stafford on trumpet. The title of this is For Raquel.

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saxophonist Teddy Edwards, and Smooth Sailing. And two saxophonists now. To wrap up the hour, Al Cohn and Zoot Sims performing Blue Hodge.

Bop is a style characterized by extended harmonies, complex improvisation, and rhythms driven by the hi-hat and ride cymbals. But where did it come from? In the early 1940s, jazz musicians began to see big band swing as simplistic and formulaic. A simple harmonic pattern and a driving bass drum was great to dance to, but apparently not so fun to play. To fight the monotony, pioneers like Dizzy Gillespie, Charlie Christian, Thelonious Monk, Kenny Clarke, and Charlie Parker began to experiment with extended rhythmic and harmonic variation and improvisation, and a new style was born, bebop. Hear it for yourself on NWPB Jazz. 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

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And I'm going to begin this collection of Sunday Jazz with one such recording. It's legendary pianist Oscar Peterson beginning this collection of listener-supported jazz with Call Me.

Sunday Jazz with trumpeter Howard McGee and Dusty Blue. Welcome, I'm Bob Studebaker. Edmonia Jarrett sings Speak Low right now.

Born, raised, and grown right here in the USA, jazz music is both an art form and a story told through the instruments of America's greatest artistic pioneers. A story of oppression, resilience, adversity, and overcoming. The story of jazz music is almost as fascinating as the genre itself. Hear the music and experience the stories this Sunday at 5 p.m. on Jazz and the American Spirit. If you missed the Sunday episode, don't worry, you can catch a repeat Tuesday nights at 7 p.m. right here on Northwest Public Broadcasting's Jazz Service, KGEM 89.9 and KOHO 101.1.

Now, I know a little bit about taking it easy on the weekends, and jazz is an essential element. Diana Krall right there, Russell Malone, the guitarist, and that was Christy McBride playing bass, old favorite there. Peggy Lee did that tune many, many years ago. I don't know enough about you. Trumpeter Etienne Charles and his tune Coquita before that. Saxophonist Mike Casey now, and his tune Venus, title track to a really nice album.

Dizzy Gillespie is undoubtedly one of the fathers of bebop. But hold on, if you have your hands free right now, I want you to go search the internet for a picture of Dizzy Gillespie playing his trumpet. You'll certainly find a few pictures of Dizzy with his iconic balloon cheeks, but take a look. Have you ever seen a trumpet that points toward the ceiling like that? One fateful day, in 1953, while Gillespie's trumpet was resting on its stand, somebody accidentally fell on the instrument, bending the bell by 45 degrees. Instead of getting bent out of shape about it, pun intended, Dizzy tried playing the bent horn and found that he liked the way it sounded. Ever since, Dizzy had his trumpet specially manufactured to have that signature bend. Hear Dizzy and his iconic trumpet right here on NWPB Jazz.

pianist Michael Weiss and a really nice updating of Fats Waller's Jitterbug Waltz, and that was Eric Alexander on sax. I'm Bob Studebaker. Dave Meter is next. This is titled Augusta's Dilemma.

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Jenny Klugen before that, Café Marcel. Eric Reid and his tribute to Wallace Roney finishes the hour. The title is Waltz.

0: Whether you're hard at work or off the clock, Midnight Oil has got you covered. 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

Well, isn't that nice? That is organist Lonnie Smith, Frame for the Blues, the title of that. And that tasty guitar playing came from Jonathan Kreisberg. I'm Bob Studebaker. Thank you for being here for Sunday Jazz. Up next, a violinist from Uruguay. This is Federico Britos, and the title is OK, Paganini.

One of my favorite parts of jazz is that it's a uniquely American art form, deeply intertwined with our shared culture and history. 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The show also presents documentary features and interviews with artists including Willie Nelson, B.B. King, Dr. John, Dave Brubeck, Elvis Costello, Ray Charles, Lucinda Williams, Jerry Lee Lewis, and many others. 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

improv, talent, and beats. Three things you'll always find right here on the Jazz Gem.

pianist Adrian Ayas and his trio, and his song titled Marai. That was Spanky Davis performing Duke Ellington's Do Nothing Till You Hear From Me. And now Sunday Jazz has Sunday Reflections. It's the title of this from Sean Jones.

0: Keyboardist Herbie Hancock wrote Watermelon Man because he wanted to write honestly about his own Black experience growing up in Chicago. He could remember the Watermelon Man, selling melons on a horse-drawn cart in the cobblestone alleys of Chicago, the rhythm of the cartwheels rolling over the stone, and the melodic voices of neighborhood women calling out from their back porches.
1: Saying, "Hey, Watermelon Man!" And I started thinking, "Hey, Watermelon Man!" And that's how I came up with it.

Herbie Hancock is just one of the legendary voices you can hear on KJAM and Coho, your jazz service of Northwest Public Broadcasting.

Thank you for letting jazz be a part of your weekend this first weekend of October. Craig Davis there, remembering Dodo Marmarosa with a ditty for Dodo. And another pianist now, Lynn Ariel, with A House Is Not a Home.

little babe in arms, helpless before your child, 'cause you're a weaver of dreams. You and your lips warm and tender.

Weaver of Dreams. It's Grady Tate, Kenny Barron, the pianist. David Hazeltine, the pianist on this final track for this hour. Features Eric Alexander playing tenor, Jim Rotondi on trumpet. Steve Davis is the trombonist, and he wrote this, a tribute to Horace Silver and Cedar Walton, and the title is Silver and Cedar.

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3: I thought a big band would be a nice way to start this edition of Sunday Jazz, best music on the radio, great part of the weekend. I'm Bob Studebaker. Here we have the Tom Matta Big Band with Another Shuffle.

Jenny Evans, a singer from England. Dusko Gojković playing trumpet. He's from Serbia, and that's You Go to My Head. And this is Sunday Jazz with Oscar Peterson now, and Joe Pass, recorded in Paris in 1975. The song is titled If.

tenor saxophonist Lester Young built a large part of his brand around wearing large-brimmed hats, often called pork pie hats. When he passed on in 1959, jazz bassist Charles Mingus was distraught, even though they had traveled and played in different circles. The evening Mingus received the news of Lester's death, he went home and wrote perhaps his most famous composition, Goodbye Pork Pie Hat. An homage to the memory of the Prez, Lester Young. A tribute in the key of jazz.

We Are All in the Dance. Rachel Caswell there, her tune, and Sarah Caswell playing violin, Dave Stryker the guitarist. Pianist Alexis Lombre, Lonely Path right before, and pianist Marion McPartland now with Henry Mancini's Two for the Road.

Charles Mingus was a rare musician whose career spanned decades and genres, from Louis Armstrong to the avant-garde. Like jazz itself, young Charles's musical development was shaped by being born and raised a person of color in America. Discrimination led to the abandonment of his classical cello aspirations, impacted his career as a bassist, and informed his direction as a composer. The poignant Lester Young tribute ballad Goodbye Pork Pie Hat and the increasingly dense Pithecanthropus Erectus with his complex character changes are just two of many significant originals. A true jazz influencer throughout his life, his work as virtuoso musician and composer is highlighted on countless recordings, and his legacy is sustained through his publishing company Jazz Workshop and the nonprofit Let My Children Hear Music that sponsors the Mingus High School Competition and Festival.

Oh, very nice take on Gershwin's Swonderful. That is saxophonist Dan Walensky. I'm Bob Studebaker. Thank you very much for letting Sunday Jazz be a part of your weekend. I have Steve White next, saxophonist Steve White and his quartet. Well, the title of this is The Perfect Mate.

0: You've come to love jazz with its complex harmony, syncopated rhythms, and improvisations. Jazz is unique. On this station, you'll hear timeless classics from Take 5 to the latest on the charts. 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
3: This is American Roots from New Orleans. Blue Note Records was founded in 1939 by German immigrant Alfred Lion. Known for traditional bebop and cool jazz, the iconic Blue Note LP covers were based on black and white photography by fellow immigrant Francis Wolfe. Inside those LP jackets, the recordings range from Sidney Bechet and James P. Johnson to Thelonious Monk, Miles Davis, Herbie Hancock, and hundreds of the greatest jazz artists of the 20th century. The eclectic producer Don Was is the third and most recent president of Blue Note Records, after the late Bruce Linval. Don recalls hearing those records on the radio in Detroit.
4: Most of the songs I like were coming from this one little independent label out of New York City called Blue Note Records. I started collecting the records. I liked the way they looked. I loved the black and white photos. Man, like, who are these guys sitting there in these dark rooms with the smoke and the saxophones and the cool clothes? I just wanted to be a part of that.
3: As much as he loves jazz, Don Was has also been a performer in the soul funk band Was Not Was, and a record producer on a wide range of artists from Waylon Jennings to the Rolling Stones. We'll hear from Mr. Was about his musical journey and the latest chapter in the epic of Blue Note Records. Let's start off with Don Was' 1989 production with Bonnie Raitt, her noted album, Nick of Time, on American Roots.

0: Delbert McClinton from Fort Worth, Texas. I Need to Know, that's from his 2009 record, Acquired Taste, produced by our guest, Don Was. Don Was developed an ear for music in the Motor City. He made his way into studio recording with his band Was Not Was, teaching himself how to pick and mix music. After striking out for LA in pursuit of his destiny, Don began racking up Grammys as a producer. He's worked alongside Brian Wilson, the Rolling Stones, and Randy Newman, among others. In 2012, Don became president of Blue Note Records, the label that introduced him to his love of music.
1: Detroit in the 1950s and 1960s was a really incredible place. There was something going on then because of all the jobs, the auto-related jobs. People came from all over, not just all over the country, but all over the world to live there and work there. And they brought their cultures with them. So I grew up listening to everything and being exposed to all kinds of music firsthand. Also, I was exposed to the blending of styles. One of my most pivotal evenings was when I was in high school. I went down to the print shop where they used to print the local underground paper, the Fifth Estate. And there, like in some, like a spare room, were the members of the MC5, members of Pharoah Sanders Band, jamming together.
2: That's quite a pair.
1: It was really something, man. Now, I know I was in an altered state. Nonetheless, that was music that that never existed before those individuals came together. Mm. I held that at a premium.
0: Tell me, how is it that, I mean, in a city probably best known for Motown and soul, of course, there's a blues scene. There's a lot of great jazz there. Mm-hmm. And you were pretty hip, it seems to me, to all these things early on and some of the music actually on Blue Note Records.
1: Oh, yeah. Well, man, you know, you heard all kinds of music there. In the 50s, turned out half the roster for Blue Note Records, really. You know, guys like Kenny Burrell and Curtis Fuller, Ron Carter, and Joe Henderson. Actually, hearing Joe Henderson was that was one of the most pivotal moments of my life. I'll never forget it. I was driving around with my mom. I was 14 years old, and I heard the song called "Mode for Joe" by Joe Henderson, and I tuned in just as the saxophone solo was beginning. Right, and I don't hear it really as a saxophone. I certainly didn't hear it as notes or anything having to do with technique. I heard Joe Henderson emitting these kind of anguished cries, and it was startling and is also a highly emotional and communicative in such a way that I could really relate to it, even being some little eighth grade kid. I don't know what I was so anguished about looking back on it, but but I could dig what Joe was saying. And the statement I got from Joe Henderson was, "Don, you got to groove in the face of adversity."

And I was so attracted to this music. So I went out and bought an FM radio and I started listening to the station. And I soon discovered that most of the songs I liked were coming from this one little independent label out of New York City called Blue Note Records. I started collecting the records. I liked the way they looked. I liked the graphic design. I loved the black and white photos. You know, they were so mysterious, man. Like, who are these guys sitting there in these dark rooms with the smoke and the saxophones and the cool clothes? I just wanted to be a part of that.

0: a little about how was not was came to be. I guess you're just about 30 years old when you undertake getting that going. Yeah.
1: I wish I could tell you there was some grand master plan for it. It was just, I knew I wanted to be in studios, and a guy named Jack Tan, a guy named John Lewis, they owned a studio, and they allowed me to go in there and just learn to make records. Starting, from midnight to whenever the next client came in. And that could be 2 days later, or that could be, 6 hours later. Then I'd have to clear out. The studio was called Sound Suite. It's no longer there. And that's how I got to meet all the guys who ended up in Was Not Was. They were all hanging out at that studio. Was Not Was was this combination of everything we'd grown up listening to. And especially that first album that we made in the 80s, had Wayne Kramer from the MC5 and Marcus Belgrave, the great trumpeter who played with Charles Mingus and all these folk, Ray Charles. We had some of the guys from Parliament Funkadelic. It just really reflected Detroit. And also David's lyrics were so rooted in like the beat poetry that we'd grown up listening to. So it was just kind of, us reflecting the cultural climate of Detroit in the 50s and 60s and putting our own personal spin on it.
0: I noticed somebody had described it as a Motown review on acid.
1: I like that. That's good.
2: What's it mean, straight out with it? Or don't say it at all.

0: Could you say a little bit about how you got from Detroit to Los Angeles and what that did for you, you know, as an artist and in your career?
1: I left Detroit in 1984. I moved to New York, actually. And I lived there for a year, and nothing was going on. And the mother of the engineer I was working with is also a psychic, and she said, oh, you got to get out of here and move to L.A. As soon as you get to L.A., everything's going to look up for you. So I thought, all right, I'll try that, because this is definitely not working. And within, like, 24 hours of getting out to L.A., I met Bonnie Raitt in the studio, and everything changed. Was Not Was got a new record deal. It's a great place to make records. You can have any piece of gear, any type of musician in the studio within an hour in L.A., and that's a real advantage to being here.
0: Seems to me that you have really persevered with artists partly because you're respecting what they'd like to do. You help them. You don't interfere with them. You've done the things you wanted to do. And so merit has won out an awful lot for you.
1: That's just something I personally have a predilection for as a record producer. I would rather work with an artist who has a vision and who stands for something and who is great and help them realize that vision. We fared better with the Rolling Stones when they sounded like the Rolling Stones, and fared better with the B-52s when they were the B-52s. I'm not the guy you go to and you want to, like, all right, let's take that vision and sort of modify it and make it sound like the radio. Don't call me. I'm not good at that. Whatever it is that makes you different from everybody else is your strength, and don't try to be something other than who you are.

Don was discussing his work as a music fan, player, and producer. We'll catch up more with Mr. Was later this hour to hear about his role as president of Blue Note Records. And we are back in a moment with some classic Blue Note recordings from Art Blakey and Blue Mitchell when American Roots returns.

This is American Roots, about to hear some 1960s-era Blue Note recordings, beginning with drummer Art Blakey's Jazz Messengers, including tenor saxophonist Wayne Shorter and trumpeter Lee Morgan with Dat Dare.

0: The tune Bluesville, that's the late trumpeter Blue Mitchell, with a band including Joe Henderson on tenor sax and Herbie Hancock on the ivories. Bluesville was recorded in 1963 for an unreleased session available now on LP called Step Lively, that is part of Blue Note's box set Peace, Love, and Fishing. Blue Note president Don was the force behind Peace, Love, and Fishing. We spoke with Don about the challenges and joys of producing tangible goods in the 21st century. But first, he talked of his transition from creative artist to business executive.
1: I'll tell you the truth. The thing I was most worried about was that I know that we have a limited number of synapses that we can keep open in our brain at any given time. So I thought, I'm going to learn to read a profit and loss statement. Okay. I'm going to get that spreadsheet app. I'm going to figure out how to do this. But the risk is I'm never going to write another song. And I figured that the world would be fine if I never wrote another song. So I opted for the adventure of trying something brand new. And I've been doing it 6 years now, and I'd say about 4.5 years in, it started to feel like I was playing the game with some coordination.

0: we look back on Alfred Lion and his statement. Any particular style of playing which represents an authentic way of musical feeling is genuine expression by virtue of its significance. And he's talking about jazz.
1: Mm-hmm. Yeah, that's right. Bruce Lonvall, one of the great record men of all time. He's the one who turned me on to Alfred's manifesto that you just read. And he said, this is, you know, you should know, this is what they set out to do. So if you want to continue the legacy, just do that with modern music and you'll be fine. And the key word in that manifesto that you read is authentic. I thought, okay, that's really what's at the core of all of these Blue Note records through the, you know, in the previous 73 years to when I was there, whatever it was. And so whether it's Wayne Shorter stepping up to the mic and playing something authentic from the heart, or whether it's Van Morrison or Nora Jones or Ryan Adams, that's all what we're looking for is authentic. And also the real hallmark of Blue Note over the previous 73 years had been that in every era, the artists on the label were pushing the music forward.

0: What were some of the artists that you heard that were most important to you then? And have you met some of them?
1: Yeah, well, my very favorite artist on Blue Note was Wayne Shorter, who I re-signed. That was one of the first things I did, was brought him back to Blue Note. And so he's such a vibrant artist who really, in terms of having impact on composition and how people played and the nature of the musical conversation. His groups have always kind of been on the forefront of redefining the interplay.
0: And on this new box set that extends the Blue Note Review, Peace, Love, and Fishing, yes. You've got a track there from Wayne Shorter, Zero Gravity.
1: It's number 913 or something like that.
0: Yeah, I forgot about the 913 there on the end. That's right.
1: You know why I picked that? Well, it's my birthday, 9th, September the 13th, but it was also Bruce Lundvall's birthday.
0: Oh, and, good.
1: And at that time, it was right after Bruce passed. It was a nod to Bruce, and also that the torch was passed to someone with the same birthday and hopefully the same outlook on music.

0: The box set is called Peace, Love, and Fishing. Would you like to break down those three things?
1: Well, peace and love is pretty clear, right?
0: Yeah. Mm.
1: The fishing part of it, you cast your line into some dark waters and you don't know if you're going to pull up garbage or you're going to catch a beautiful trout. And that's kind of like what improvising music is. You just jump. Man, you jump into the unknown, and sometimes something amazing happens, and you have to be willing to fall on your face. And if you fall on your face, you do what Miles Davis used to do, and you make a motif out of that and take it in a new direction.

0: we live in an era of instant gratification, downloads, availability all over the map. You've mentioned this, and in some of your notes as a publisher on the new box, you talk a little bit about it. Say something about the strategy you've got going here. I mean, the box comes with two LPs of new material, one classic reissue, a CD for those who want to use a CD, but none of this is downloadable because you've decided to make the box the thing.
1: Yeah, the box is the thing. Back when I was a teenager in Detroit and I was discovering the Blue Note music, I started collecting the records. And my buddies and I, we would take a bus across town if we heard that, like, there was a copy of Larry Young Unity at a record store on the east side of Detroit. We'd ride for 45 minutes. We'd like to hold the sleeve and read the liner notes and dig the Reed Miles cover design and turn it over and look at the black and white pictures. And there was a connection to the music and to the musicians. And actually, I felt a connection to the other fans who also held that album. You felt like you were part of some cool society, you know? And I think it really enhanced everyone's appreciation of the music contained therein. And I jump ahead 45 years, and everything's streaming everywhere all the time. It's amazing to be able to, you know, listen to any song you want to hear instantly. But the price we've paid is that we've lost this tangible, experiential thing that came with album jackets. So we thought, let's find a way to bring that back. Let's do a 12-inch album on steroids. And as you said, the music, it doesn't stream. You can't download it. It's only for the people who subscribe to the box, which are the real aficionados.

0: Don West, thanks for spending some time here by the, shall we call it, the metaphorical riverside and discussing American culture and its flow and Blue Note Records and all your great work.
1: Well, thank you, man. It's been a real pleasure to chat with you, and I appreciate you having me on. Thank you.
0: Record man Don was speaking about peace, love, and fishing, volume one of the box set series, which is designed and packaged for Blue Note diehards like himself and us over here at American Roots, where we will be back in a moment with one of Blue Note's greatest recorded artists, Thelonious Monk.

This is American Roots. Coming up, Jason Moran, the Downbeat Award-winning Houston jazz pianist with Louisiana Creole roots. He's made 10 records for Blue Note over the years. His great hero is the enigmatic genius Thelonious Monk, who began recording for Blue Note in 1947. This Monk classic composition was first recorded in 1951 with Sahib Shihab, alto sax, Milt Jackson, vibraphone, Al McGibbon bass, and Art Blakey drums on 4-in-1.

This is Jason Moran, and you're listening to American Roots. The way Thelonious Monk plays the piano is, when he plays his melodies, he plays these kind of counter melodies as too, which usually come in the guise of either playing these chords that answer the melody. And these counter melodies are very short, usually these little descending figures or ascending figures. And I thought, well, let's just put the counter melodies together and see what that is. And that's kind of how it started.

I realized this was kind of like a cut and splice technique, but it was also kind of a technique I'd seen an artist named Rachel White Reed use, who does sculptures based on negative space. And I thought, let's look at the negative space of a Thelonious Monk melody. And so I cut it up, you know, and loop it and groove it and blues it and keep it moving. And then we play the melody at the end, and then it's over.

0: you seem to have as much a love of making things modern and the future as you do respecting the past. Why do you think you're able to bring those worlds together in your music and your
1: art? I mean, I might say it's something like that is as simple as knowing my grandfather and grandmother, or knowing my parents, and also knowing people, Jackie Byard and, you know, Andrew Hill and Henry Threadgill and Steve Coleman. I mean, all of these vanguard musicians that I've been able to meet over the years, everyone considers the history as part of their travels. And they continue to move it forward. They don't stop. Sam Rivers doesn't stop. And that is inspiring. And it's a challenge to do it. But if we consider all of the great things that have happened before, then that'll help, you know, kind of inform us for the next step to take.

Houston pianist Jason Moran, with a bit of his own spin on James B. Johnson's You've Got to Be Modernistic, from Jason's Blue Note record entitled Modernistic.

0: The late Dr. Lonnie Smith of B3 Organ fame mixed jazz, soul, blues, and pop in his own compositions, as well as covers of Coltrane, Hendrix, and Beck. Smith was a native of Buffalo, New York, where he got noticed sitting in with Jack McDuff. Lonnie Smith moved to New York City to join George Benson's quartet. He went on to record several albums for Blue Note and became a central figure in the New York City jazz scene.
1: They had a club called the Bon Ton in Buffalo. Everybody used to come there, all the big acts. McDuff came and I sit in. They were playing and he slid over and I kept playing the song.
2: Nice.
1: People loved it, and Joe Dukes was there, George Benson.
2: The great guitar player, yeah.
1: Yeah, he was playing with Jack then. I love George playing. He says, "Hey, man, let's get a group." So we took off to New York.

We got signed with Columbia Records about a week or two after we got to New York. John Hammond heard about us and he came by. He wanted to sign us right on the spot. Now, Lou Donaldson was recording here. And he called George and I and Idris Muhammad on drums. And we played Alligator Boogaloo. We locked in so beautifully.

0: I went over to Blue Note and started playing all that other stuff with that, and it got to be pretty popular.
1: Yeah, they were trying to make jukebox 45s with sort of jazz and soul, and the organ's perfect for that.
0: You know, quite naturally, I was crazy about Jimmy Smith and all of them, you know.
1: Mm-hmm.
0: But when I came out, I was playing those really slow, funky grooves. It was like the Motown of the organ jazz.

0: Over the years, you've played with these great horn players, and Randy Brecker, Lee Morgan, Fathead Newman, King Curtis, Blue Mitchell, Dizzy. God, I mean, what is the magic in matching a B3 to these great horn players?
1: I think a lot of the musicians have grown up with the organ anyway. They have heard it.
0: Right.
1: They love that sound. It's a blanket. It's an orchestra. And they get that whole thing behind them. And it swings different. That's my voice, for sure. It's a part extension of me.

B3 Savant, Dr. Lonnie Smith, and a bit of his music from Blue Note Records. I know Lonnie long appreciated the soulful sounds of alto sax player Lou Donaldson from Baden, North Carolina. Like this 1962 tune with Grant Green on guitar in the ensemble, Funky Mama on American Roots.

0: Cassandra Wilson from her first Blue Note album, Blue Light Till Dawn, 1993. Cassandra was part of a new direction to include more vocalists on the label. That was Come In My Kitchen. Fellow Mississippian Robert Johnson's original was recorded in 1937. American Roots is back shortly with Blue Note Records' continued direction with singers like Van Morrison, Nora Jones, and Aaron Neville. That plus the archival reissue of classic music with jazz producer Michael Cascona. Time now to say that American Roots is produced with the support of the National Endowment for the Humanities and the National Endowment for the Arts. Keep them flying, folks. I'm Nick Spitzer, and this is American Roots from PRX, Public Radio Exchange.
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0: I'm Nick Spitzer. This is American Roots from New Orleans, our program devoted to Blue Note Records and the larger project of keeping great jazz and voices alive beyond the archive. That's something that the late jazz producer Michael Cascuna knew about. He produced artists ranging from Bonnie Raitt to Buddy Guy, but most of his time over the years was devoted to creating reissues of great Blue Note tracks like this one of Blue Harlem from the Ike Quebec Quintet in 1944.

0: There are certain records that just trigger a visceral reaction in you. I just think it's capturing lightning in a bottle, and you can call upon it at any time. And I think that's the real attraction of recorded music.
1: Archival producer Michael Cascuna. We'll hear his work this hour, along with classic Blue Note recordings from Jimmy Smith, Dinah Washington, and Herbie Hancock, all coming up on this Blue Note special.

We'll start with what I call Blue Note Nouveau, including Van Morrison from his 2003 CD, What's Wrong With This Picture? A record that swings from straight blues and R&B to classic pop and jazz. Morrison invokes Jelly Roll Morton with his own Whinin' Boy Moan on American Roots.

0: Norah Jones, Turn Me On, from Come Away With Me, her Grammy-winning breakout CD on Blue Note in 2002. Earlier that year, Norah first walked over to our old studios in the French Quarter to tell us all about her then unheralded record. After 3 decades with the Neville Brothers, Aaron Neville recorded a solo album called My True Story in 2013. It was a collection of doo-wop covers, co-produced by Keith Richards and Don Was of Blue Note Records. Back in 2013, Aaron told us how the vocal styling shaped his career and life.
1: Anything that I've recorded over the years, you're gonna hear some kind of doo-wop essence in it from that period, because that's what molded me into who I am today, and it's always been in my heart. My brother Art had a doo-wop group, him and a guy named Issachar Garden, in the Calio Project. Mm-hmm. And we had an oval park that we played. It was our whole life. You know, we rode our bicycles, we skated, we played marbles in this, you know, and we didn't venture far from that until I was about 12 years old, until Ting-a-ling came out. Then I was feeling my oats. I thought I was real ratty and hip, you know. One of my all-time favorite songs. And they'd sit out on the park bench at night and harmonize, and they'd run me away until they figured I could hold a note, then they'd let me sing with them.

Don Walls, who's the president of Blue Note Records, and I've worked with Don before, and, you know, we've been friends for a long time. He was producing Voodoo Lounge on the Stones, and he was rooming underneath Keith, and Keith had this album on a loop all day long. It was My True Story by the Jive Five. Yeah, he called Keith. He told him about it. Keith said, what took you so long, man? See, he had been wanting to do that with me, you know? And me and Keith talk about the music like we grew up in the same block also.

All My Trials. From Charles Lloyd's 2016 Blue Note record, I Long to See You. Actually, it's credited as Charles Lloyd and the Marvels. And Charles, who also plays flute, is playing sax there. And one of the Marvels is Bill Frisell on steel guitar. All My Trials has a kind of sacred spiritual sound of Charles Lloyd's native Memphis and the cosmic spiritualism of his California coastal life today. Before that, Aaron Neville and music from his 2013 doo-wop album, My True Story. And we'll be back with some classic jazz and blues from Blue Note when American Roots returns.

One of my favorite artists on Blue Note is the late Jimmy Smith playing organ, the man from Norristown, PA, here in 1959 with the basic blues of C.C. Rider on American Roots.

Cantaloupe Island, pianist Herbie Hancock's composition for his 1964 ocean-themed Blue Note LP, Empyrean Isles, with Freddie Hubbard cornet, Ron Cutter bass, and Tony Williams on drums. That was back when Herbie was otherwise engaged with the Miles Davis Quintet, and so nice to hear his touch on an acoustic piano. Before that, the late Dinah Washington, Blues Ain't Nothing But a Woman Crying for Her Man, her 1963 recording, released years later on Jazz Profiles, Blue Note Records. We're back for our final chapter with Michael Cascuna, archival producer for Blue Note, and his own label, Mosaic Records, when American Roots returns.

0: This is American Roots. I'm Nick Spitzer.
1: Our guest knew something of the mystical appeal of records. He was a DJ in college and then underground radio, and a record producer in blues, jazz, and pop. For many years, the late Michael Koskuna dug deep in the vaults of record companies like Blue Note and Atlantic to put out specially designed and remastered collections of great jazz. In 1982, he teamed up with Charlie Lowrey to found Mosaic Records, which is part of the Blue Note label group. Mosaic continues to be a front runner in reissues, specializing in limited edition mail order box sets. Michael Koskuna told us how he got the idea to start Mosaic Records while working at Atlantic.
2: During the quiet periods, I started to go into the vaults and dig into like Coltrane tapes, and Atlantic at the time really wasn't interested in reissues. But it whetted my appetite for the fact that there's a lot of great stuff sitting in vaults that never got reissued for one reason or another, but not necessarily because the music failed. It just got put aside. And my friend Charlie Lowrey, who had worked at Blue Note and then at Warner Brothers, he got laid off, and so we concocted an idea to get Capitol Records to resurrect Blue Note and do a reissue series box sets like the complete Thelonious Monk.

0: Capitol turned us down, and it dawned on me that maybe just this little box set part of our proposal could be a business unto itself if we made it mail order, and if we made it limited edition so people would tend to buy it more quickly, and if we made it hand-numbered like lithos.
1: Sort of like individual prints off of an important painting.
0: Yeah. And all the things I wanted to do on Blue Note, suddenly they were willing to lease it to me to do myself.
1: Let's pick some favorite artists or sessions of yours here that have been reissued on Mosaic.
0: For me, as a Blue Note junkie, there was one tenor saxophone player that I fell in love with the first time I heard him play. His name is Tina Brooks. Not very well known, faded away.
1: A man named Tina Brooks.
0: A man named Tina Brooks, yes. He had a gorgeously warm, very human tone. It was like listening to a very charismatic, articulate speaker.

0: But when we first started Mosaic, I looked at Charlie and I said, do you think we can get away with doing a complete Tina Brooks Blue Note set? And he said, man, that's why we started this thing in the first place, so no one could tell us no. And I said, you're right. Absolutely.
1: Let me pick one favorite of mine. You reissued that Capitol period of the 1950s from Duke Ellington and experiments with electronica and sort of a rhythm and blues feel. And it's a whole nother mix of avant-gardism meets the blues than Mood Indigo would have ever told us.
0: Yeah. That's part of the wonderful thing when you go into vaults, because you know what exists, but there's stuff that exists that you don't know about. And we came upon a small group session done in Chicago where he's actually playing the very electric piano that Sun Ra was using at the time to record on. It just plays these two beautiful hypnotic blues performances with just three horns and a rhythm section. And that little quiet gem to me was like the thing that made the whole experience of putting that set together worthwhile.

0: What I did with a lot of Capitol stuff and a lot of Columbia stuff, mostly Miles Davis material, was I went back to the original three-track master from which the two-track stereo was made. It's the way the engineer recorded it in the room at the time, without any manipulation, without any added EQ, without any added echo or anything.
1: Three-track master, left, right, and...
0: center, yeah.
1: Okay.
0: And when you go back to those, they sound gorgeous. So I was doing a lot of Miles Davis box sets, and the less I did, the more of a hero I was. People kept asking me about him, and I just said, no, what you have to do is stay there, don't do anything, and don't screw it up.
1: That's a pretty zen production philosophy.
0: Yeah.
1: Minimalism. Is there a Miles moment where we could really hear the difference between the commercial recording and the later reissue?
0: Yeah, I would say Miles Davis Kind of Blue. That's a perfect example if you play an old LP. When we did the Mosaic LP and the Sony CD, we went back to the original tapes and we pretty much let the beauty of the 30th Street studio ring, and the music is the way it sounded in the studio that day.
1: Let's listen to that change.

0: John Coltrane is important to you, to American music, and you were able to reissue some of the John Coltrane sessions through Impulse, not through Mosaic.
1: Yeah. I remember that when John Coltrane was at the height of his popularity, he was playing some pretty adventurous kind of avant-garde music, and yet he had an audience of whites, blacks, young people, old people, and he is one of those artists, a transcendent artist, that records like Love Supreme have sold over 1 million copies, you know.

0: Will records remain important?
1: I think so. It'll never be the big business it was, but it will always be important to people that want something more than a download or something on their hard drive in their computer. There are certain records that just trigger a visceral reaction in you that speak to a time and place. I mean, I couldn't hear Charlie Brown by the Coasters without remembering what it was like to be 11 years old. And I can't hear Ray Charles doing the live version of Drowning My Own Tears without knowing that I've died and gone to heaven yet again. You know, any album that ever meant anything to you, you can never separate yourself from the information on it or the look of the album or the cover or the design. All that is a part of it. And I think just like people will always want books, people are going to always want LPs or CDs. I don't think they'll ever go away. But I just think it's capturing lightning in a bottle, and you can call upon it at any time. And I think that's the real attraction of recorded music.

John Coltrane's Resolution, originally from the 1965 album A Love Supreme, and reissued by the late Michael Cascuna on Impulse Records in 1995. Michael Cascuna's other life was producing musicians' original recordings. One of his early efforts was on Bonnie Raitt's second recording, the 1972 LP Give It Up. Bonnie's playing bottleneck guitar and bringing classic blues attitude to the title track, Give It Up or Let Me Go, on American Roots.

two of my favorite New Orleans Creole jazz musicians, Albert Nicholas and Sidney Bechet, both on clarinet, with Art Hodes piano, Pops Foster bass, and Danny Alvin drums at WOR Radio Studios in New York, 1946. That's where many early Blue Note recordings were made. Before that, Shake It and Break It, led by the couple Billy and Dee Dee Pierce, Billy on vocals and piano, and Dee Dee on trumpet, 1962, originally recorded by Atlantic Records' Ahmet Ertegun and Neshoi Ertegun for their New Orleans sessions, and reissued by Michael Cascuna on Mosaic Records in 1999. That's the end of the last century, reminding me it's time for us to start walking through the streets of the city with Paul Barberin and band.

American Roots is produced in collaboration with the School of Liberal Arts at Tulane University in New Orleans. Our team for this program included Betsy Shepard, Gary Pittman, Olivia Broslowski, Nina Feldman, Jason Ryan, Lauren Callahan, the late Ken Mills, and Gregory LeBlanc. Special thanks to Kara Breyer and NPR West. This program was supported by a major grant from the National Endowment for the Humanities and the National Endowment for the Arts. We also received support from the New Orleans Tourism and Cultural Fund and Jim Hart in Chicago. Our presenting station is WWNO-FM at the University of New Orleans. You can find out more about American Roots on Facebook, Instagram, Twitter, and our website, AmericanRoots.org. I'm Nick Spitzer. Until that time, for American Roots, from PRX, Public Radio Exchange.

0: Duke Ellington said, there are two kinds of music, good music and the other kind. You'll hear plenty of good music here on the Jazz Gem on Coho 101.1 Wenatchee, Leavenworth, and Cashmere, and KGEM 89.9 on the Palouse, a service of Northwest Public Broadcasting, online at nwpb.org.
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4: This is Blue Dimensions. I'm Johnny Meister. In this hour of Blue Dimensions, we'll hear several tracks from the latest album from saxophonist Azar Lawrence called Turn the Music Up. Lawrence is known for his work with two members of John Coltrane's classic quartet, Elvin Jones and McCoy Tyner. We've also got a previously unissued concert recording of pianist Oscar Peterson and a newly reissued piece from 1961 from saxophonist Coleman Hawkins. We'll hear from drummer Matt Wilson's group, Matt Wilson's Good Trouble, singer Candace Hoyes from her debut album as a bandleader, the sizzling acoustic guitar duo Rodrigo y Gabriela, and pianist Donald Vega from his latest album Play It Forward. It's all coming up in this hour of Blue Dimensions. We'll start out with a couple of tracks from Azar Lawrence from his new album Turn the Music Up. Azar Lawrence was born in 1952 in Los Angeles and started playing violin and viola before switching to saxophone in his teens, influenced by a good friend of his, Reggie Golson, son of the late and great jazz saxophonist Benny Golson. Among the artists he's worked with are Ike and Tina Turner, the Watts 103rd Street Band, and War, before he joined drummer Elvin Jones's band in 1972. He also worked with pianist McCoy Tyner. Both Jones and Tyner were members of John Coltrane's classic quartet, and in a sense, Lawrence became a successor to Coltrane. The new album, Turn the Music Up, features remakes of some old songs and some new ones. Lawrence played saxophone on McCoy Tyner's original recording of his composition Atlantis, and he redoes it here on this album. The band includes Brian Schwartz on trumpet, Taka Mori on guitar, Robert Turner on keyboards, Gerald Brown on bass, and Yayo Morales on drums. Lawrence has been interested in the use of the voice as an instrument for a while now, and he has vocalist Lynn Fidmont in the band on this version of Atlantis. Azar Lawrence and group here on Blue Dimensions.

Azar Lawrence with Novo Ano, composed by Amari Tristão, reflecting Lawrence's growing interest in Brazilian rhythms from his album Turn the Music Up. And before that, also from the album Turn the Music Up, we heard Atlantis, a McCoy Tyner composition. Lawrence had played on Tyner's original recording of the piece. We'll return to this album for more music later in the show. We continue now with some old music. Well, older recordings anyway, either previously unissued or now newly reissued, starting with pianist Oscar Peterson from a wonderful box set called Around the World, featuring performances by the well-traveled pianist in places ranging from Detroit, Michigan to Basel, Switzerland to Auckland, New Zealand and to Toronto, Canada. This is the Reunion Blues, composed by Milt Jackson, the great vibraphonist, and it is a solo performance by Oscar Peterson on piano, recorded August 30th, 1980, in Detroit, here on Blue Dimensions.

Saxophonist Coleman Hawkins, who was known as the Hawk, with Speak Low from an album called The Hawk Relaxes. The album is part of the Moodsville Acoustic Sound Series from Kraft Recordings. Moodsville was an imprint of Prestige Records. The Hawk Relaxes album was originally issued in 1961 on the Moodsville label. Hawk was joined by guitarist Kenny Burrell, pianist Ron L. Bright, bassist Ron Carter, and drummer Andrew Cyril. Before that, we heard pianist Oscar Peterson in a solo performance of the Reunion Blues, recorded in concert in 1980 from a box set called Around the World. I'm Johnny Meister. You can get in touch with me at bluesnetradio@gmail.com. We've got new music from drummer Matt Wilson's band Good Trouble, singer Candace Hoyes, the guitar duo Rodrigo y Gabriela, pianist Donald Vega, and more music from the album we started the show with, Turn the Music Up, from saxophonist Azar Lawrence. All coming up in a moment here on Blue Dimensions.

This is Blue Dimensions. I'm Johnny Meister. Coming up, music from pianist Donald Vega and singer Candice Hoyes, as well as some high-energy acoustic guitar music from the duo Rodrigo y Gabriela, and more music from the album we started the show with, the new album from Azar Lawrence called Turn the Music Up. First, we'll hear from drummer Matt Wilson and his band Matt Wilson's Good Trouble. I like that name. This piece, Fuller Love, sometimes known as In Case You Missed It, was written by Bobby Watson to honor trombonist Curtis Fuller. But there's a little in-joke or pun on this album with the piece because Tia Fuller is playing alto sax on it. Jeff Lederer is on tenor sax, Dawn Clement piano and voice, and Ben Allison on bass. The album has a two-sentence title, Love is the Whole Thing, We Are Only Pieces. It's Matt Wilson's Good Trouble with Fuller Love here on Blue Dimensions.

Singer Candice Hoyes with Face Against the Window from her debut album as leader, Expecting. She's also known for working in a three-woman group, Night Beauty. Before that, it was Matt Wilson's Good Trouble with Fuller Love. Here's something from the dynamic acoustic guitar duo Rodrigo y Gabriela, who draw on jazz, folk, metal, and flamenco, from their latest album, Our Home, a piece entitled Flying Underground. Not sure how one does that. Here on Blue Dimensions.

pianist Donald Vega with the title track of his album Play It Forward. David De Jesus on alto sax, Brandon Lee on trumpet, Paul Reyes Bueno on bass, and Pete Van Nostrand on drums. And before that, Rodrigo E. Gabriela, Flying Underground, from their album Our Home. We return now to the album we started the show with, Turn the Music Up, from saxophonist Azar Lawrence, another Brazilian-type piece here composed by Amari Tristão and featuring vocalist Lynn Fidmont, something called Highway, from Azar Lawrence, here on Blue Dimensions.

Azar Lawrence with Highway, a piece from his album Turn the Music Up, to conclude this edition of Blue Dimensions. I'm Johnny Meister. 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
1: Born, raised, and grown right here in the United States of America, jazz music is both an art form and a story, told through the instruments of America's greatest artistic pioneers. A story of oppression, resilience, and overcoming adversity. The story of jazz music is almost as fascinating as the genre itself. Hear the music and experience the stories this Sunday at 5 p.m. on Jazz.

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2: Welcome to Afterglow. I'm your host, Richard Rowland. This week, we're taking our annual turn into autumn through song. Songs about the fall season, the months of September, October, November, everything from tunes about literal fall to the metaphorical autumn of one's life or relationship. The phenomenon of the richness of summer giving way to the harvest times, the gradual withering of leaves, the length of sunlit hours shrinking has fascinated us and frightened us for millennia. We'll celebrate that paradox of coziness and comfort, with loss and decay, with tunes that reflect all of it. We'll hear the song stylings of Julie London, Frank Sinatra, Leslie Odom Jr., and more, ushering us into the season. It's Autumn Serenade, the songs of the season, coming up next on Afterglow.

Diane Schur in 2003 with When October Goes by Barry Manilow, who incorporated the late Johnny Mercer's unfinished lyrics, which were a gift from Mercer's widow in 1984. Richard Roland here on Afterglow. Autumn. The sun starts to rise a little later and set a little earlier, and the angle of its rays shift. Cold starts to set in, green turns to red, yellow, orange, brown, and everything in between. While for many folks, a quiet and benign melancholy sets in. It's always been a season of purpose and of tasks, the harvest or the start of school, and a season of loss. I especially remember the combination of a slight sadness or loneliness that was prompted by the autumn rain, which was always accompanied by a real sense of comfort and warmth. Soup, stews, wool socks, the extra blanket on the bed, and Dad making a fire in the stone fireplace that he'd designed and built himself. The 1960 off-Broadway musical, The Fantastics, which ran for more than 42 years in New York's Greenwich Village, which I was very fortunate to be a part of off and on, celebrated the change of seasons. Its opening number, Try to Remember, and several of the beat poetry monologues written by librettist and lyricist Tom Jones and composer Harvey Schmidt completely captured the contradiction, defining autumn as a season which, for want of a better word, we might as well call September, and going on to say, it is September, before a rainfall, a perfect time to be in love. Bobby Darin included Try to Remember on his 1966 album In a Broadway Bag, which we'll listen to now. This is Bobby Darin with The Fantastics' Try to Remember on Afterglow.

The New York Voices with Woody Herman and Ralph Burns' 1947 melody, Early Autumn. That's from their 2001 album, Sing, Sing, Sing. Before that, Bobby Darin with Try to Remember from the world's longest-running musical, The Fantastics. For Early Autumn, Herman asked Johnny Mercer to add a lyric in 1952, and the New York Voices combined Mercer's lyric with a vocalese adaptation of Herman's original 1947 recording. While early autumn is the metaphor for a fading romance, this next song uses the season to represent the decision to turn away from the impetuousness of youth and move towards the stability of a long-lasting love. Composer Kurt Weill and lyricist Maxwell Anderson wrote September Song for the 1938 political allegory Broadway musical, Knickerbocker Holiday. The only popular tune from the show, it has been covered by many singers. Now we'll hear Nat King Cole and George Shearing's Quintet and Orchestra's version from 1961 on Capitol Records. This is September Song, sung by Nat King Cole on Afterglow.

Mel Torme live with Vernon Duke's Autumn in New York from his 1993 album, The Great American Songbook, preceded by Nat King Cole and George Shearing with September Song from their 1961 album, Nat King Cole Sings, George Shearing Plays. Our next song also has the month of September in its title. Writers Harry Warren and Al Dubin produced the romantic nostalgia song September in the Rain in 1937, which was introduced in the film Melody for Two. A hit standard, it has been recorded countless times since then, ranging from Peggy Lee in 1945 to Bing Crosby in 56 to Annie Lennox in 2014. In the late summer of 1960, Frank Sinatra recorded it with Nelson Riddle and his orchestra for the 1961 album Sinatra's Swingin' Session with 3 exclamation points. Let's hear Frank and Nelson swing together on that last Wednesday of August in 1960 now. This is Frank Sinatra with Warren and Dubin's September in the Rain on Afterglow.

Edie Gourmet with Tis Autumn from her 1959 album, Love is a Season. Before that, September in the Rain from the chairman of the board, Frank Sinatra. We'll hear more tunes about autumn in just a bit. Stay with us. I'm Richard Roland, and you're listening to Afterglow.

Welcome back to Afterglow. I'm Richard Roland. We've been taking in songs about autumn, tunes that are about or reference September, October, or November. Autumn of season, autumn of one's life, autumn of a relationship. A slight chill, but a comfortable melancholy. In 1941, composer Joe Miro and lyricist Kim Gannon wrote the tune Autumn Nocturne, which was first recorded as an instrumental by bandleader Claude Thornhill and his orchestra. I counted nearly 90 instrumental recordings that followed over the years and over 30 vocals featuring Gannon's lush lyrics. And yet, it's not one of those tunes that jumps to the forefront in many people's minds. It's a complex song in every way, melody, chord structure, and lyric, evoking, again, that mellow pensiveness that can only be felt in the fall. We'll now hear singer Carol Sloan in 1995 with the slow-burning Autumn Nocturne on Afterglow.

That was Carol Sloan with Phil Woods on clarinet, the Joe Miro, Kim Gannon ballad Autumn Nocturne from her 1995 album Songs Carmen Sang, a tribute album to Carmen McRae. I'll admit that I hadn't known of this next song until very recently. November Twilight by composer Pete King and lyricist Paul Francis Webster was first recorded by Julie London in 1956 and only about a handful of other times, most recently by singer Kathy Cousins in 2012. Perhaps it's because songs like this can feel like downers that they're left to the corners of obscurity, but I find this particular song absolutely beautiful. There's sadness and loss, and yet Julie London gives us the feeling that she's going to be okay. Here's Julie London from her album Calendar Girl with November Twilight on Afterglow.

Barbra Streisand with the Richard Maltby and David Shire song Autumn from her 1964 album People. Before that, Julie London in 1956 with November Twilight. Frank Sinatra seems to have cornered the market on the self-reflective What Have I Done With My Life songs of the mid-1960s, always adept at accessing the right amount of sadness both with a lyric and a vocal timbre without becoming maudlin, like One for My Baby or When No One Cares. In 1965, he recorded a full album of Who Am I songs titled September of My Years. Earning rave reviews and winning the 1966 Grammy for Album of the Year, it's considered by many to be one of his best albums, with tracks like Hello Young Lovers, It Was a Very Good Year, and of course the title song, which we'll hear now. Here again is Frank Sinatra, and arranger and conductor Gordon Jenkins with Jimmy Van Heusen and Sammy Kahn's September of My Years on Afterglow.

Jumping into several eras there with The Modern Airs featuring Paula Kelly in 1945 with Autumn Serenade by Sammy Gallup and Pete DeRose. Before that, Leslie Odom Jr. from his 2014 eponymous album with Autumn Leaves. Leading that set was Frank Sinatra with September of My Years in 1965. Autumn Leaves is another one of those gems that came over from Europe. Originally a 1945 French song by Hungarian composer Joseph Kosma and lyricist Jacques Prévert, the title was Les Feuilles Mortes, or The Dead Leaves. In 1950, Johnny Mercer gave us the English lyric and title. As we slip into the autumn of this episode, I'll close us out with another version of a song we heard earlier. The renowned studio vocal quartet, The Singers Unlimited, recorded the song Try to Remember on their 1972 album A Cappella. With a stirring vocal arrangement by group member Gene Perling, here are The Singers Unlimited with Try to Remember on Afterglow.

0: Try to Remember, in an a cappella treatment from The Singers Unlimited, a superb vocal arrangement there by group member Gene Perling. Thanks for tuning in to this autumnal edition of Afterglow. Afterglow is part of the educational mission of Indiana University and is produced at WFIU Public Radio in beautiful Bloomington, Indiana. Thanks to our production team, Tom Piechak, David Brent Johnson, Luann Johnson, and John Bailey. 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I'm Richard Rowland, and join me next week for our mix of vocal jazz and popular song from the Great American Songbook, here on Afterglow.
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4: It's that time. It's Cafe Jazz with

That was a Miles Davis classic, All Blues, featured on an album with Les DeMuro, the drummer, on Palo Alto Records 1982. This is Gene Knight, and we just opened the doors at Cafe Jazz. We promise a double helping of big band and bebop with an accent of what we like to call the beyond. Up next, from Bill Henderson's album titled Street of Dreams, Tulip or Turnip.

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What am I to you?

The Ballad Style of Stan Kenton, the name of the album. That was A Sunday Kind of Love. Before that, Carmen McRae featured on a Dave Brubeck release, Weep No More. Phil Woods before that one. Phil Talks to Quill. That's Phil Woods Quartet with Gene Quill. That dates back to 1957. We listened to Quiet Please. That set started with Bill Henderson from the album Street of Dreams, Tulip or Turnip. This is Gene Knight with Cafe Jazz.

That was Demita Jo on a release that's titled I'll Save the Last Dance for You. Mercury Records, somewhere in, I guess, the late 50s. The scat was interesting, and she was most often associated with popular R&B songs that did some crossover. And before that, from the album that's titled Blue Rabbit, Johnny Hodges and Wild Bill Davis together, a release from the early 60s, featuring Hodges on the alto saxophone, Wild Bill Davis on organ, Mondell Lowe on guitar, O.C. Johnson on drums, and Richard Davis on the bass. We listen to Mud Pie. Of course, Hodges associated for so many years with the Duke Ellington Orchestra, and we open with Billy Eckstine from the album titled For Love of Ivy. We listen to Gentle on My Mind. This is Cafe Jazz.

from pianist Roberto Magris. That's on the J Mood label. The release titled Morgan Rewind. That was Zambia. Actually, this is from Volume 2. Again, for Roberto Magris, Morgan Rewind. That was Zambia. From Sarah Vaughn, the Sassy Miss Sarah, her version of Key Largo, and drummer Grady Tate from his TNT release with the title cut. We'll close with drummer Alphonse Mouzon from his Angel Face release with Never Say Goodbye. Release with the title cut. We'll close with drummer Alphonse Mouzon from his Angel

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That's a Hank Mobley release dated 1961. Another Workout, a sequel to a very popular release titled Workout, with Mobley on the saxophone and Wynton Kelly on piano, Paul Chambers the bassist, Philly Joe Jones on drums, and Grant Green on the guitar. That was Hello Young Lovers. This, by the way, is a re-release that dates back to 1985. This is Cafe Jazz.

0: Mos Allison at his best from the Giants of Jazz release on Warner Brothers. Pull that one from a disc. And before that, recorded live at the Monterey Jazz Festival in 1965, Dizzy Gillespie. Trinidad Goodbye, Gillespie on the trumpet. Did some vocals on here, too, with James Moody, Kenny Barron, Christopher White, Rudy Collins, and Big Black, conga player. That one's pulled from disc 2, a 2007 release, recorded live at the Monterey Jazz Festival, Dizzy Gillespie. And the set opened with Ray Charles and Betty Carter with a classic, It Takes Two to Tango. This is Gene Knight with Cafe Jazz, where we do enjoy big band bebop and beyond.
1: Ooh, it's almost 2. Been sitting here wishing

And Song for My Father with George Benson on guitar, Clark Terry on trumpet, Garnett Brown on the trombone, Arthur Clark, George Marsh, Paul Griffin, Chuck Rainey, Leo Morris, recorded 1968 on a compilation titled Welcome to the Jazz Club, a 1989 disc release. Before that, from the album titled Very Tall, the Oscar Peterson Trio featuring Milt Hinton, that was John Brown's Body. And the set opened with Dinah Washington from 1962. That was an LP. We had that one on vinyl. That was Drinking Again. This is Gene Knight with Cafe Jazz.

That's what has become a contemporary standard. That's A Look of Love, written by Burt Bacharach. We remember back in those days, at least I hope you do, and if not, then I'm a senior citizen already, but we got that off of the Roots label, Roots Records, 1976. Horace Silver began that set from an album that's been around for a while, since 1956. Six pieces of silver, Horace Silver Quintet, Donald Byrd, Hank Mobley, of course, Horace on piano and Doug Watkins on bass, and Lewis Hayes on drums. 1956, from the album titled Six Pieces of Silver, that was Virgo. This is Gene Knight with Cafe Jazz.

That was a little vintage Quincy Jones from 1972 on the Mercury label. The release is titled Ndeda, and the cut is titled The Boy in the Tree. And we'll close with the Perry Jocelyn Project from the release that's titled It's a Strange Thing. This is Where Are We Now? And if you enjoy the music here on Cafe Jazz, please make sure to let your radio programmers know that this is the spot for the best big band bebop.

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That was Heikki Saramanto's big band, recorded 1972 in Helsinki. Compact disc titled Everything Is It. That was Morat, a suite in four parts. We listen to part four, The Game. This is Gene Knight. You're listening to Cafe Jazz. We'll continue with vibraphonist Bobby Hutcherson.

featured artist on that cut, Bobby Salvaggio, 2009 release, featuring Salvaggio's composition, Out of Time, with Kenny Werner on piano, John Jones on the trumpet, Matt Wigton on bass, Nathan Dowds on drums. Other artists, Dan Murphy featured on piano on a couple of cuts, and Paul Tynan on a flugelhorn, again from Bobby Salvaggio's Modern Times, Out of Time. That was backed up against a Jimmy Giuffre recording released in the late 50s. Giuffre on the saxophone with Jim Hall on guitar, Ray Brown on the bass. Recording titled The Easy Way, Ray's Time. And we open with Bobby Hutcherson on the Vibes from 1978, a Columbia recording titled High One. We listen to the title cut. This is Gene Knight, and you're listening to Cafe Jazz. We'll continue with Rashawn Roland Kirk.

That was Snoopy's Search from a 1973 release by Billy Cobham, the drummer. His release titled simply Billy Cobham. Before that, from the Stryker Slagle compact disc release titled Latest Outlook, title cut. And we opened that set with Rashawn Roland Kirk from Atlantic Records 1972. Blackness, that was Never Can Say Goodbye. That's it for this edition of Cafe Jazz. We'll close with Kenny Barron, the pianist, along with Sonny Fortune, a 1978 Wolf Records release. This is Innocence. I look forward to seeing you again with more big band bebop and beyond.

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music from Nicaraguan born, New York City based, classically trained arranger, composer, and pianist Donald Vega from his latest 2026 Imaginary Records release called Play It Forward. And from that, we heard a jazz flavored cha-cha titled On Your Shoulders We Stand, composed by Donald Vega, who was featured on piano, along with a formidable cast of side members that included Carly Maldonado on percussion, Paul Reyes on bass, Pete Van Nostrand on drums, Brandon Lee on trumpet, and David De Jesus on flute. Hello, and welcome to another edition of Latin Jazz Perspective with yours truly, Tony Vasquez, and my one-hour radio show that features the very best in both contemporary and classic Latin jazz music. Coming up next, we have Grammy Award-winning pianist Zachi Curtis from his latest 2026 recording called A Genesis, a spirited blend of Latin jazz with elements of other genres. And this is along with his brother, Lucas Curtis, the driving force behind the group Insight. And we are going to listen to one of the tracks from the recording, another jazz-flavored cha-cha titled Necessity, composed by Zachi Curtis, who is featured on piano, along with brother Lucas Curtis on bass, Richie Barchet on drums, Ronaldo De Jesus on congas, Jimmy Green on sax, Joel Gonzalez on trumpet, and Zach Lucas on alto sax.

one of the legends of Afro-Cuban Latin jazz music, conguero the late Patato Valdez from his 2008 recording called Único y Diferente, Unique and Different. And from that, we heard the track called Juan Quial. Along with Patato Valdez on congas, we had Joe Santiago on bass, Alfredo Rodriguez on piano, Del Harrigan on trumpet, Pablo Calagaro on saxophone, Jerry Chamberlain on tenor sax, Nicky Marrero on timbales, and Vince Cherico on drums. Coming up next, we have music from Puerto Rican alto sax man Miguel Zanon and Venezuelan pianist Luis Perdomo from their new and much anticipated recording called El Arte de Bolero Volume 3, a follow-up from their Volume 1 and 2 recording that was beloved by listeners and praised by critics. In fact, Volume 2 won the Grammy for the Best Latin Jazz Recording of 2024. And in this Volume 3, they continue on showcasing renditions of Latin repertoires, including our next featured tune called Señora.

He was credited for being the first percussionist to bring the conga drum and the bongos to jazz music. He is a true legend. He had passed away at the age of 99. Cuban-born percussionist Candido Camero from his 1956 a recording called Mambo Candido. And from that, we heard his rendition of Mario Bauza's classic called Mambo In, featuring Alcon on saxophone. Coming up next, we have Israeli-born guitarist and educator Roni Ben-Hur, acclaimed for his golden tone, improvisational mastery, and fluent blending of straight-ahead jazz, Brazilian, and Latin style. And we are going to listen to a track from his new 2026 release called Abriendo Puertas. And from that, a beautiful instrumental rendition of a classic bolero composed by Armando Manzanero called Esta Tarde Vi Llover. Featuring Roni Ben-Hur on guitar, along with Cuban artist Alejandro Falcón on piano, Pedro Pablo Gutierrez on acoustic bass, Rui López Nusa on drums, Octavio Rodriguez Rivera on percussion, and Ostalgia Lesmes on vocals.

I would like to remind you that you are listening to Latin Jazz Perspective, a one-hour radio show that honors the tradition and embraces the new in Latin jazz music, with yours truly, Tony Vasquez, as your host.

Music from El Rey, the king of Latin music, the late Tito Puente from his 1996 Concord Picante Records release called Special Delivery. And from that, we heard Tito's Latin jazz rendition of a jazz standard titled On Green Dolphin Street, featuring special guest Maynard Ferguson on trumpet. And coming up next, we have pianist, composer, and bandleader Mike Eckroth from his latest Truth Revolution Records release of 2026 called New Pass, recorded in Belo Horizonte, Brazil, and it features his ensemble called the Minus Messengers. Let's listen to one of the tracks from a recording, a jazzy samba tune called Canto One, composed by Michael Eckroth, who is featured on keyboards along with Minus Messengers, Enias Xavier on electric bass, Serrano Almeida on drum set, and special guest Tortino Horta on acoustic guitar, David Fernandez on saxophone, and Satchel Vasandani on vocals.

And that is going to have to do it for this edition of Latin Jazz Perspective. I'm Tony Vasquez, your host, thanking you so much for tuning in. And I am going to close out with music from the Mambo Kings original motion picture soundtrack and a tune called Tango Rumba Afro-Cubana, music by the father of Latin jazz, Mario Bauza, and it features improvisational talents of trumpeters Victor Paz and Charlie Sepulveda, Pablo Caligero on baritone sax, and Bobby Percelli on alto sax. Thanks for tuning in.

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3: Tony Award-nominated actress, singer, writer Melissa Errico is loaded with energy, ideas, and inspiration. When I asked her to be on Jazz Inspired and to send me a list of some of her jazz influences, she responded with a bullet point outline of just that, along with how she'd encountered those influences, how they had led to specific projects she's done, and how it all contributed to her musical evolution, essentially producing the show for me. That said, the minute we started talking, that all went out the window as we headed in multiple other directions all at once. Melissa started singing at 11, and with her pianist father, trumpet-playing brother, and Melissa on vocals, they would, in her words, make guerrilla assaults on her neighbor's pianos, going from door to door as a kind of Italian partridge family, inviting themselves in to entertain anyone who'd have them. These adventures and others made clear where Melissa's life was headed. Thanks to her father, Melissa was encouraged to embrace classical music, show tunes, jazz, and pop with equal enthusiasm. And now she draws on it all as she charges through life in one of the most varied and interesting careers in show business. I'm Judy Carmichael, and this is Jazz Inspired. Here's Melissa Errico from her CD, Sondheim in the City.
4: Who wants to live in New York? Who wants the worry, the noise, the dirt, the heat? Who wants the garbage cans clanging in the street? Suddenly I do. They're always popping their cork. The cops, the cabbies, the sales girls up.

0: Someone's shouting for quiet.
1: Someone's. Besides just that you're a wonderful writer and a great singer and all the things that you do, you are very close to my heart because of your attraction to so many types of music and how they go together, that it's a stream. And something that I read that you'd written, I appreciated that because everybody wants to box these off rather than have them combine, and that it's all part of one flowing part of the music. I want you to speak to that, and you really brought it home with your new CD and celebrating that very thought.
2: For me, I always appreciated the idea that beautiful and unusual chord progressions and chord relations could be put on theater music and still tell the story. I guess I wasn't as purist as of a Broadway actress as some. It might also be all to blame for that wonderful Rodgers and Hart musical that I saw on my birthday as a 12-year-old girl. It was a jazz musical. George Abbott was the director, and it was called On Your Toes. And it was a musical with a strong jazz inflection. I saw it. It was my first real encounter. It was before I saw Chorus Line. It's my first real encounter with inspiration. I wanted to do it for the rest of my life. I saw that show and I said to my mother, who are those people? How did they get up there? I was crying. Who are those people? That was my dramatic line. And my mother said I was sobbing and I wasn't looking at the stage. But you see, the show was swinging. I love swing. And it was like, it was swinging, but then there was Christine Andreas with that kind of beautiful, smoky soprano, and Laura Teeter with those crazy legs. And then Natalia Makarova, the great ballerina, doing this totally sexual dance called Slaughter on 10th Avenue, which is a jazz orchestral piece for dancers. And she was laying back and Laura Teeter is holding her lower back and she's dragging her fingernails along the floor, flipped over with her legs kicking. And it's the sexiest thing I ever saw.

0: Slaughter on 10th Avenue from the musical On Your Toes, an early inspiration for my guest, vocalist, actress, writer, Melissa Errico. I'm Judy Carmichael, and this is Jazz Inspired.
1: But then I'd go home and listen to, you know, Killing Me Softly. And I thought, what? So that's just me. And then my brother's upstairs playing the guitar with this big picture of Jimi Hendrix on his wall. And my brother's a guitar player. And so I loved acoustic string instruments. My dad's a piano player. But his background is Ravel and Chopin, so which is Sondheim's wheelhouse, and Michel Legrand. Both of those composers are my North Stars in my life. They loved Ravel, both in different ways have credited him with their being their core inspiration. Obviously, Michel, it moves into like Poulenc, the world of that, and Sondheim, Leonard Bernstein, and other influences, the Richard Rodgers, etc. But they both meet on Ravel. They both hate each other, by the way, did not like each other. Which is interesting.
2: Hate each other, but meet
1: they
2: on Ravel.
1: Hate each other, but meet on Ravel. And they meet in me. But Legrand is so sexy and swirling and affirmative and just forward, just like forward in life and positive cinematic and maybe not that logical as well, because I've done a musical with him and really didn't have much logic. Sondheim is all about logic, structure, detail, and he didn't like Legrand. I think Legrand never really put Sondheim down to me, but just sort of subtly implied that you can't hum a Sondheim song, whereas Sondheim openly didn't like Legrand. And when I wrote Legrand's obituary in the New York Times, Mr. Sondheim took me to task for a few of my comments.
0: Oh,
1: which was ungenerous, but
0: well, it feels like I was just thinking. It sounds like a tune title. You can't hum Sondheim or something.
1: Yes, well, that's one of his big things. You know, I just did my so of all my many influences. You know, they it's interesting the composers that we've fallen. This conversation's already fallen into. Those composers themselves are a combination of influence. Themselves. Michel Legrand considers himself he is classically trained by Nadia Boulanger in Paris, where Stravinsky studied. But then he also is best friends with Miles Davis. He worked a lot with Sarah Vaughan. He was freely working in all genres. And he always told me there is no genre.
0: That's interesting. And he's one of us.
1: He's a complete radical, yeah. He just does whatever he wants. He would actually be annoyed if somebody's saying, "Oh, Michelle, so tell us about your jazz songs." He would just say to shush. He was very quickly intolerant of people. In fact, he is a very funny, erratic person. I remember very, very long time ago, Google, I think, was just starting, and he was in my apartment, and I Googled Michel Legrand, and I said, "Look how many websites are dedicated to you." He goes, "Who is this? What are these people? This is terrible. Who is this?" Like, he was so offended by the internet. You know, he just thought, like, who are all these people who have all this information on me? You know, he gets so crazy. He doesn't like to be locked in. He doesn't want to have a website. He just wants to be free. The only time Michel Legrand ever let the lyric lead the melody was when Marilyn said, "We need a song for a film, and that the song has to serve the beginning of a marriage and be played at the beginning of a movie, and then it has to serve the end of the marriage and be repeated, and the same song has to be the beginning of a marriage and the end of a marriage. So we want it to be called 'What Are You Doing the Rest of Your Life?'" So Michelle says, "You mean like this?" And he puts his finger down. "What are you doing the rest of your life?" All flowed right out of his fingers, just as he was chatting with Marilyn. So he
0: could hear the intervals immediately.
1: Yeah, he heard the sentence. He went, "What?"
0: Yeah.
1: He just followed his fingers, and she said it was magic, and they had to record it.

0: I'm Judy Carmichael, and this is Jazz Inspired. My guest is vocalist, actress, Melissa Errico.
1: I love freedom, and I have had very many good teachers to teach the art of freedom, but it didn't come completely naturally. I was a good student. I was a good musical theater robot doing what I'm told, and every, you know, thing has to have a dotted quarter, and you have to take a stop there, and you have to breathe there, and it's carnival or carousel or in whatever it is. And, you know, you have so much you have to lock into as a musical theater actress. Of course, then you free yourself once you have that. But there's so many rules in musical theater. You have to stand exactly where you're told because the light is there, because the person is depending on the door to slam right there, or put the glass down now. Put the glass down. Don't put the glass down whenever you want to. Put it down there. And don't move when the other person is speaking. And you know, it's an incredible puzzle of collaboration. Then you find freedom. I'm not saying that musical theater people are robots, but there's so much structure. So I led my early jazz rehearsals with people like Alan Pasqua and other people like that, Shelley Berg, and all the great people I worked with, John Otto, one of my first musical directors. I led all the rehearsals with total obedience, singing the song really square, and having Michelle and other people early in my career saying, no, Melissa, stop it. Be more free, more free. Always saying more free. I have a record out with Michelle where a second album where I released the demos of him teaching me, and you can hear him saying, no, no, no, more free, more free. Like he just wanted you to put your stamp on things. That took me I'm not even going to say it took me a long time. I'm in that process.
0: I find that fascinating that you talk about the structure of Broadway. It makes sense. I haven't given it a lot of thought and how it all has to be like that. But that would be unnatural then to want to come away from that at different times, which you have, because you have so many different kinds of projects. It must just be, talk about freeing, to do it something that's more focused on jazz or with a jazz influence and that, and being with those jazz people who are very much like that. They're all going to say, oh, no, let's take advantage of that. No, let's go off in that direction.
1: Yeah. I was a little thrown by Randy Waldman, who's Barbara Streisand's pianist, and I'm working with him
0: I know
1: right
0: Randy.
1: Now. Oh, you know Randy.
0: Are.
1: So I spoke to him today, and he said, I guess for our show, because we're doing a tribute to Barbara at the Carpenter Center and in New York City, November 12 and 13 in California, and then November 19th for the whole week in New York City at 54
0: Below. Oh, fantastic. I have to come.
1: Oh, please do. So all her musicians are coming together on either coast, and he's bringing all this together. And I said, I guess we should sing People. And he goes, oh yeah, we could do it the way she did it with Stevie Wonder. It was a bossa nova. And like, part of me was like, maybe we shouldn't do that. Because it's but I guess she did it as a bossa nova. I have to study it. But it's funny because these jazz
0: guys, I've never
1: heard
0: that. Yeah.
1: You have to control them because they get excited by tempo. They get excited by feel, tempo, and whatever sort of sensual offering that then invites. But people who need people, you know, are the luckiest people in the world. You know, we're children needing other children. It's such a beautiful sentiment, and that we need each other. And I'm not sure if a bossa nova like will lay that in.
0: And Randy is such, even you saying Randy, I think he's been with Barbara 35 years or
1: 40,
0: some ridiculous
1: 40 plus.
0: 40 years. Okay. Yeah. Well, when I talked to him, he was probably 35. So I interviewed him. This is, we're going off, but I knew this would happen with you and me.
1: He's a great jazz fan. But you jazz is your bag, right? You like jazz. So.
0: Randy, we did it in Santa Monica in Rustic Canyon. So he came over to see me there. place that I always stay out there. And he got lost. And so it was late. I mean, you talk about sort of a jazz brain.
1: Well, he won't get lost anymore because he uses that Tesla thing. That's like an iPhone that you drive.
0: But he also flies a helicopter. I mean, he's just a fascinating guy.
1: Yes.
0: But
1: he I'm up in the air. Like, I can't talk right now. Like, that was yesterday. I was like, Randy, blah, blah, blah. Can I have the chart to people? And he says, like, I'm in a helicopter.
0: I had to go out in the street and wander around looking for him because, I don't know, he didn't have his cell phone with him.
1: Quirky.
0: And so I just saw this guy and I thought, that looks like a jazz musician. I said, Randy, are you Randy? And he goes, are you Judy? I mean, yeah, that's right. How we did with that.
1: Oh, that's
0: but anyway,
1: funny. They're also quirky, you know, yeah.
0: And they're quirky, but I love you saying you have to control those jazz guys. Because
1: well,
0: I
1: you do, because they want to do a samba or a whatever, a bossa nova to people. And
0: well,
1: like,
0: I travel with these people. I try to explain that to people, you know, herding cats and getting everybody together. But back to you here and your Sondheim CD. I want to play a couple more things from that. And you had Can That Boy Foxtrot. That was one of my favorites. I thought that was fun. Talk about this track.
1: Well, here's the thing. It was cut from the show. I love digging a little bit in the sand for the next amazing treasure. And Can That Boy Foxtrot is such a good song. And one of the attractions I have to it in that project, the Sondheim in the City, is I was inspired to look at his city scores, anything set in New York City, anything that illuminated what a Manhattan character is to Sondheim, both Merrily We Roll Along, Anyone Can Whistle, and all, of course, the aging showgirls of Follies. I grew up in a house with two showgirls, my grandmother and her sister, both beautiful, and her sister, Rose, was discovered by Ziegfeld in the early 20s and went on to have a great career, one of the best careers as a Follies girl, went well into the 30s. So I not only give you the feeling in my show of the Follies songs, some cut songs, some like Uptown Downtown, and we have some fun. I put a feather boa on or a fur or black gloves or something, but also you get the feeling that this is Melissa's New York. I am to the core a New Yorker, but I'm also an aspiring showgirl. My Italian relatives came here. They were gorgeous. They were poor. And they got discovered in the subway station. They were literally, I'm just a Broadway baby. They were the same girl walking off my tired feet, pounding 42nd Street to be in a show. They did just that. So for me, Foxtrot's a really good time. And it's also kind of who I am.

0: 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My guest is Melissa Errico, who comes from what she calls a long line of showgirls and created the story of Rose to celebrate one of those famous showgirls.
1: In doing all these Sondheim concerts where I mention the Follies and I mention my family history as destined, you know, to be a showgirl that I felt I was as a young girl with these Follies girls in the house, with a grandmother who sang, my father's a pianist, my mother is quite glamorous. And I always mention Aunt Rose because we look alike. And I mention her in my concert. So, and somebody, the president of the Doughboy Foundation, his name is Dan Dayton, he came and saw me in a Sondheim concert where I mentioned my family that had come over from Italy during the First World War. The beautiful girls were told to get out and make a living. They were 12 and 13 years old. My grandfather, who great-grandfather, who was a ne'er-do-well, he played the mandolin and he made top hats for a living. He had bankrupt them already. They arrived poor and he dropped dead in the customs shed. He had a heart attack. So the children, nobody spoke English. So they were told to get jobs. So they got involved with the First World War. They went down to the Brooklyn Navy Yard and they were seamstresses making uniforms for World War I. This story's gotten around. Sondheim knew it, thought it was interesting and weirdly aligned with his musical. But this other person is in the audience thinking that's aligned with what I am interested in. The president of the Doughboy Foundation, his interest is to find avenues to teach the First World War, to give people a sense of that moment in American history, the immigration, the struggle to support the war effort, the propaganda, the music, whatever. He approached me and he said, could you adapt your family history into something larger that is, in effect, a memorial to the First World War, not just a personal story? I first said no, because it just seemed like a history project and it sounded like a nightmare. And I don't know a lot about the First World War. So I said no. And then he wrote me a letter that in the current political environment in which we live, he said that I should do it for my country. So he appealed to this sense that maybe in the First World War and in Aunt Rose's beauty, optimism, willingness to become American, Ziegfeld being a Jewish guy who took these women and had George Gershwin as the rehearsal pianist, Irving Berlin creating the American sound, Irving Berlin, who had just had his own name changed from Isadora Balin, you know, at down in Ellis Island, and all the great Jewish writers like Jerome Kern creating what became known as the American Songbook, none of whom were
2: American
1: per se. I don't know whatever that means, right?
2: So
1: it's a prismatic way to look at what we are as a country, immigrants, supporters of the democratic ideal, right? We all went to this war because we thought, well, this isn't, whatever's going on over there is not good. Like, you can't do that. It's France, it's England, it's their land. You can't do it. You know, Germany's got to cool it, you know?
2: So, right.
1: So we joined this war. So anyway, the more I looked at it and I got this crazy letter, it's beautiful, poetic, desperate letter, you know, I said, okay, let me think about it. And I I came up with a show. It's called The Story of a Rose, a musical memoir of the Great War. And what it does is I use the Follies, which is where Foxtrot, what Foxtrot is pastiche of, you know, the early Follies sound, it's jazz. I use the world of the Follies, an antique microphone and a gorgeous dress, cute little hairdo. And I use that music like Cabaret is using the Weimar Cabaret, Candor and Ebb sort of a cabaret room that tells you a lot about the Second World War by you living in that space. With a slightly more one-woman show quality, I use the Follies music to teach the war. We talk about, you know, I sing, I talk about immigration, I sing some Italian stuff, I have the girls get their jobs as seamstresses. There's a really fun song from the First World War called Sister Susie's Sewing Shirts for Soldiers. And it's a tongue twister, and it's from the time, but it's from the time. So we adapted that. I had Adam Gopnik from the New Yorker magazine just create a few original lines that would just tie it to Aunt Rose. So we have that. And then there's the, she gets discovered by Ziegfeld. You have all the music of the time that's propaganda and that makes people excited to go to the war from over there. And, Alexander takes his ragtime band to France, things like that. So then we have the soldier's experience. Irving Berlin was a soldier. He wrote Yip, Yip, Yap, Hank and lots of early songs. Everybody would know, oh, how I hate to get up in the morning. Oh, how I hate to get up in the morning. That's the top of our second act. I'm in a soldier outfit and I had a young man play a soldier. So I had a partner, this wonderful Lebanese actor named George Aboud, who's such a talent. He's like Mandy Patinkin. He's just
2: a brilliant
1: musical actor who can do everything. So he played my great-grandfather, the top hat maker. He came through like Charlie Chaplin, and he played Eddie Cantor, who's the famous MC of the Follies. So every time I would do something sexy or a Follies number, he'd introduce me with a joke or here she is, you know, this kind of thing. So this young actor played all these parts. And so when we were soldiers, we did Irving Berlin's early music. And we also did James Reese Europe's music, an African-American man who essentially brought jazz to Europe.
3: What's the time? Nine, all in line. All right, boys, now take it slow. Are you ready? Eddie, a very good Eddie. Over the top, let's go. Quiet, quiet, else it's caught a riot. Keep your proper distance, follow along. Cover, mother, and when you see me hover, obey my orders and you won't go wrong. There's a minute bus a coming, look out, hear that roar.
0: On Patrol in No Man's Land, recorded in 1919, Noble Sissel is singing with James Reese Europe's 369th Infantry Hellfighters Band. I'm Judy Carmichael, and this is Jazz Inspired. I'm talking with actress-vocalist Melissa Errico about her show honoring those who fought in World War I.
1: James Reese Europe made a jazz song about it called On Patrol in No Man's Land, and all the guns going off and all the bombs and the gas masks, all of it was set to jazz. It was like a nervous jazz song. So it's real music from 1917. And we learned it and we sang it and we gave it fresh orchestration. So you hear the original music of war. The third act of the show, I drop the costume, I drop the that music, and I sing Irish ballads, memorial ballads, and we kind of modernize the music at that point. So it's more like me, a mother of teenagers as I am. It's a person reflecting on the First World War. So the music can get more Laura Nero-esque, maybe a little bit more political, just in terms of, gosh, why the heck... Why are we doing this?
2: Yeah.

0: My guest, Melissa Errico, from her show, The Story of Rose, with her music director and pianist, Ted Firth. I'm Judy Carmichael, and this is Jazz Inspired.
1: It's a beautiful piece of music theater, and it's all full of jazz. It's all early American jazz. And it's my usual band. It's my usual everybody. I just said to them, all right, guess what? We're going to do something really weird. we're going to spend the entire year learning early World War I jazz, but it's going to be cool. And they were like, okay. And because of that third act, in the third act, they could play in that sublime jazz, pop jazz way that they're used to for me. And we had a wonderful guitar player who could play everything from mandolin to a Freddie Green jazz to kind of open tuning Joni Mitchell style. So we have every instrumentalist that we hired could tell that story in those multiple ways. Mm. Again, I'm answering your question about the multiplicity of style. But if you find the right project like that, you're so retro and then you're totally current.
0: One of the things that you love that I also love, and it used to happen more often, is that you'd have jazz singers singing Broadway tunes. And it makes total sense because so many of what we call the Great American Songbook and what the jazz book is started on Broadway. And then it evolved. So going back and forth, and you brought me a wonderful track of two of my favorite people, Doris Day and Andre Previn. And this is just, wait till you see him. It's a heartbreaker. It's really wonderful and just beautifully rendered. Talk about these two, why you love them both, this track, all of it.
1: Well, I love a great pianist. And the two of them together are the inspiration for my open crush on Ted Firth at the moment.
0: So everybody has a crush. You know, that's not everybody loves Ted Firth.
1: Well, I have a crush on a lot of guys, but we have a unique crush. I have a few crushes. And he wants me
0: to. He's so wonderful.
1: I know. He's like a weird husband who actually wants me to sleep around. So,
0: fantastic.
1: He likes that I kind of go off with Clifford Carter, you know, from the James Taylor Band. And Clifford just did a Van Morrison arrangement for me with an orchestra at Town Hall. And when Ted heard that, he goes, we should do that song. We should do that. You know, I could see him being a little bit like, I want that. anyhow, that's the Duets album that you're talking about, right?
0: Mm-hmm.
1: Yeah,
0: mm-hmm.
1: It's the record I would say is for me the walk on the beach. Anytime that I want to restore myself with music, that's probably my favorite album in the world. That's my walk on the beach, put on my sneakers. Anytime if I'm alone, which all of this doesn't happen very often, but that would take a run, which I don't do that much anymore, but I should. But that's my take a walk with life. Take a walk with life record.

I'd like to be that kind of singer. I don't think I'm there yet, but I'm going to keep working on it. I believe that you don't have to work that hard with the microphone. As a theater person, it takes a really long time to realize that you can let the microphone in. What?

0: See, I'm studying Barbara right now. Barbara took all the discipline from theater that I lived with, but mm-hmm. she left early and she took care of herself. She has the discipline and she has the background, the Julie Stein background. Mm-hmm. She knows what that is. And right away, she took care of her own sound. And she took, and the microphone is part of her art. She's the Roger Federer of singing. Marvin Hamlisch and I did a concert at Wolf Trap, and it was a Gershwin evening. And it was me solo with the National Symphony Orchestra, 5,000 people in the audience. We were such a success. We had a bunch of performances. When it was over, Marvin says to me, "You're on the edge." And I said, "Oh, thank you," you know. And then he looked at me and he says, "I'm going to take you around the world." And Terry, his wife, was in the back and she says, "It's a done deal." And then he adds, "With good charts."
1: And that is essential.
0: So you see, all these people have worked with Barbara. I'm not saying I'm anything like her, but I've walked through her forest, you know. I've been mm-hmm, around these mm-hmm. folks. And he died that summer. You know, and I said to Tony Walton, Julie Andrews' first husband, Tony, a great costume designer, one of my mentors who's recently passed, costume designer who won the Oscar for dressing Julie in Mary Poppins and so many other great movies. I said to Tony, I said, "Yeah, such and such, this is what Matt Marvin said." And then he just died. And Tony says to me, "Melissa, he got to you just in time." You see, because all I'm thinking is, oh, darn it. I didn't get to tour.
1: Yeah,
0: I didn't get,
1: but no, he, but that got is to so you just beautiful. In time. Tony was my first guest on this show 25 years ago.
0: Oh.
1: Yeah, Tony and I were really close.
0: Oh.
1: He had a big influence on me. So I love that you're mentioning, this is my 25th anniversary. So you mentioning Tony and that beautiful story. And he was that, we know him, or we knew him, so we know he was that kind of person. But what I want to lean in on that you've said, you talked about walking through Barbra Streisand's forest, as it were. That's one of
0: the
1: beautiful things.
0: I've never said that before. That's a weird sentence, but yeah.
1: No, no, but what I felt, and I've said to people at different times, people on the outside look in and they say, "Oh, I wish I could sing like Melissa. Oh, I wish I could play piano like Judy." You know, they're always looking at the end result in a moment of what we've done. But I look at the whole life of the people we get to know, the people that you're talking about. That's very significant to me that you have all of these associations with Barbara besides loving Barbara.
0: Yeah.
1: All these people that have worked with her who have their own history, their own vibe. It's just a funny coincidence that I also know Randy, this crazy, nutty character. And but you have all these different
0: There's
1: ends
0: so many
1: that
0: more.
1: It works on so many levels of sort of a, it's hard to even express, but sort of on a physics level and an emotional level, these things come in. And it's really, other people have this opportunity that aren't professional artists, but I think that we are attuned to it. We're always thinking about what's the next project? How can we get this together? How can we collaborate? And it's just a beautiful way to live, I think.
0: Yeah, I mean, I think so too. And I you know, either Richard J. Alexander is her director for many, many decades. He's the person who saw me at 18 years old in the hallway auditioning for a summer stock show. And he pulled me out of the hallway and he asked Rhode Island Theater by the Sea if he could bring me in for Les Mis. And I got cast on the spot and had to drop out of college. I was a freshman at Yale. That's Richard J. That's her longtime concert director. My first Broadway show, which was one season later, Peter Matz was my musical director. He hired me. I loved Peter Matz. I've just started to realize, like, Peter Matz is so important to her. All these people are so important to her. My current copyist is Russ Bartmus. He's been her copyist for 40 years. Mark Shaman told me to use Russ. He goes, "For what you're doing, you need Russ." And so everybody keeps pushing me into her society. And all I'm taking from that and making a tribute to her coming up this fall and maybe ongoing or just for this moment is that I'm actually looking at her right now. I don't know if you can see me physically. I just happen to look down.
1: Oh, yeah. Yeah.
0: I just happen to look down. But look at that face, right? But what a face. And she knows who she is. And what she's influencing me as I study her is that she may or may not always love who she is or have had an easy life, but she did the work to know who she is as a singer. And she may never have come to peace with everything and her films or whatever, but she worked to matter to herself and to take care of her voice. And she protected her creativity. She always had creative control and things like that. She did a lot of pioneering work. And so if we need an influence or another mother figure, a chosen mother figure, I think we should, I think that's what I'm doing in my show is not so much to copy her as much as to try to get the strength that she has to offer that maybe I didn't have. I don't have that. I didn't have a, I love my mother, but she didn't have that to offer.

0: A 19-year-old Barbara Streisand in 1961 on The Jack Parr Show, singing Harold Arlen and Truman Capote's A Sleepin' Bee, a favorite of my guest, vocalist Melissa Errico. Melissa, thank you so much. I've been dying to meet you. We finally did it. I feel like I've known you already.
1: I wish
0: though.
1: I could hug you all.
0: I know. We'll do it. But we're going to see each other. We'll see each other in person sometime soon.
1: Thank you.
0: And I really had fun with this. I knew I would. So thank you for taking the time. And you're so busy. So thanks for squeezing me in.
1: You made me proud. I'm a musician. I get to meet people who love it. And it's people who need people.
0: Exactly.
1: Yeah.
0: Thank you.
1: Or as a bossa nova, of course.
0: Exactly. Oh, you took it. I was just going to say it. Perfect.
1: Okay. Bye.
0: You've been listening to my conversation with Melissa Errico. I hope you'll join me here next time when I talk with another creative person about how jazz inspires their life and work. I'm Judy Carmichael, the host and producer of Jazz Inspired. My production engineer is Curtis Hydoff. 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The closing music is Old Fashioned Love from my CD Trio.